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Hello, I'm Tony Peachy, broadcasting from stolen Jajawarong land, and you're very welcome to this 656th installment of the musical odyssey, A Get Your Groove Back. On this Tuesday, the 22nd of September 2026, and what a glorious sunny day it is here in Happy Town. I hope you're enjoying it because it's here for a while, I think. But let's look at all the important places on the planet where there is weather. And I think there's a lot of weather around today. In Europe, it's currently 9 in Karlsruhe in southeastern Germany, currently 4 in Nuuk on Greenland, but it feels like 0, so I'm reliably informed. Up in the Gulf, it's 28 on Groote Island, but it feels like 31. But here in Happy Town, it's a majestic 13 degrees. Whoa! And the weather here in Happy Town is the envy of the world, absolute envy of the world. And it's a big talking point for everybody, from Bamako to Baringup, from Vilnius to Violettown, from Villeneuve to Vaucluse, and from Pondicherry to Moonee Ponds. Everybody is talking about the weather here in Happy Town.

0: Thank you very, very much, Elin, and thank you for your company. I hope you're enjoying your 11s as I speak to you, and I also hope you can stay with me until 1 o'clock when this great little radio station will be continuing with the great musical airwaves with Christine King's Bass and Rhythm Show. All right, now I've got a meme here that came my way, a tweet, I don't know what they're called. Maybe my mom was right all those years ago. Maybe I won't be happy until someone loses an eye. Maybe that's what's been missing. And I didn't get who sent that, but thank you very much, whoever it was. A while ago, I read some excerpts from Eduardo Galeano's book, Open Veins of Latin America. And I've got a lengthy interview to start with today that was conducted in 2015. It was broadcast on the 13th of April 2015, and that was from my mathematical reckoning a couple of days before he passed away. Here's Eduardo Galeano.
1: His poem, A Worker Reads History, Bertolt Brecht exclaimed, "Each page a victory, at whose expense the victory ball? Every 10 years, a great man. Who paid the piper? So many particulars, so many questions." We welcome to Grit TV one of the world's great writers, an author who has tackled those questions and provided us with poignant particulars. His latest book, Mirrors, Stories of Almost Everyone, puts flesh on the bones of hundreds of half-told histories, from the invasion of the Americas to the invasion of Iraq and the birth of beer. Eduardo Galeano made headlines in April when Venezuela's President Chavez gave President Obama a copy of his book, Open Veins of Latin America, at the Summit of the Americas. But here, on a very rare visit to the United States, Galeano's been making it pretty clear that making history doesn't interest him half as much as uncovering it and helping us all to imagine more. He is the recipient of many international prizes, including the first Lannan Prize for Cultural Freedom, the American Book Award, and the Casa de las Americas Prize. We're ever so glad he's taken the time to come to Grit TV.
2: Laura, it's my pleasure.
1: It's my joy to have you here. Your book begins this way. Mirrors are filled with people. The invisible see us. The forgotten recall us. When we see ourselves, we see them. When we turn away, do they? Do you answer that question in this book?
2: The book is written to answer, because I feel I'm full of people. As you are, everybody is full of people. Nobody is really alone.
1: So when you look in
2: the
1: mirror...
2: We have a crowd inside.
1: When you look in the mirror, who do you see?
2: Oh, so many people, especially the invisible. And I'm trying to write to recover them, because I'm trying to help rebuilding, re-revealing the terrestrial rainbow, this beautiful, beautiful rainbow of human condition with so many colors. And we are blind of these colors because of the mutilations done by racism and machismo and militarism and elitism, and I don't know how many
1: all
2: isms.
1: The isms. Yeah. You write that impunity is the daughter of oblivion. How so?
2: It's the daughter of oblivion, yes, yes. We are obliged to amnesia, to accept amnesia as a normal way of life in the modern world. And this is part, I think, of this, perhaps some sort of dictatorship of fear. So we are afraid of remembering, as we are afraid of living, thinking, feeling.
1: Afraid why? Because we might
2: afraid
1: have to do something?
2: Afraid because the owners of power are the owners also of a big factory of fear. The world is a big factory of fear. So you're afraid of losing your job or not finding a job or losing your house or losing your, I don't know, losing perhaps, for instance, your job is you speak too much or you really say what you think. And so you become afraid of words, and afraid of memory, and afraid of everything, and especially afraid of the other one, your neighbor. Your neighbor is not a promise, it's a menace. He may kill you or rob you or I don't know, violate.
1: Maybe get better than you. One of our big obsessions here is status in relation to other people. And ranking things.
2: Yes.
1: In this country, you may have heard we had an election last year, and we had a very crazy primary season with a woman candidate and an African-American candidate and many other candidates. And people got into ranking which oppression is worst. Gender oppression, race oppression.
2: Yes.
1: You talk about gender a lot in this book. Do you think it's worst?
2: No, oppression is worse or better than other oppression, but there are so many oppressions. It's true that half of humanity, you women, who are called a minority, I don't know why or how, but this is one of the mysteries of the modern dictionary, has been and still are oppressed indeed. But the situation has improved, but anyway, I told here in Mirror several stories.
1: Read one. I want you to read one. The Origin of Beauty, page 3.
2: Okay.
1: You can take off the tag.
2: Speaking about this sort of oppression, yes. There they are, painted on the walls and ceiling, or caves, bison, elk, birds, horses, eagles, women, men. These figures are ageless. They were born thousands upon thousands of years ago, but they are born anew every time someone looks at them. How could our ancestor of long ago paint so delicately? How could a brute who fought wild beasts with his bare hands create images so filled with grace? How did he manage to draw those flying lines that break free of the stone and take to the air? How could he? How could he? Or was it she? Or was it she?
1: Eduardo Galeano.
2: This is one of the stories. There are a lot of stories about women.
1: Women, also race.
2: Yes.
1: Another story from this country right now. We have a new nominee for the Supreme Court.
2: Yes.
1: Sonia Sotomayor.
2: Sonia, yes.
1: And she has talked about what she brings to the bench. And among the things she brings, she says, is her experience as a Latina woman.
2: Yes.
1: Elsewhere, she has said in speeches that a Latina mother has experience that would enable her to make decisions better than a white man without that experience. And she's getting grief for making this comment. She
2: I know, is called racist. Yes, yes.
1: What do you make of that?
2: It seems to be a joke, no? Calling racist a man like a woman like Sonia. That's the way it is. Makes no sense at all.
1: It does seem that when people who are the invisible gain a voice,
2: yes,
1: they're too loud.
2: Yes, that's not well seen, because the owners of truth and of everything else doesn't want to be invaded by others. And this world goes on being quite machista and racist. Also, no? Even I think, for instance, the fact that the United States have now a black or half black president is very good news in the long fight against racism. But racism is still alive and going on, and it will take a long, long time to win this never-ending war against discrimination. You can see it in the news, for instance, in the newspapers, about Iraq war, for instance. We know exactly how many invaders were killed in the war, in Iraq war, exactly the number. But we have no ideas about the invaded killed. There are so many figures, absolutely different, diverse, thousands. We only know that there are thousands and thousands and thousands of invaded killed in a war which was born from a lie, and lying continues to exist. This is racism. In which sense? In the sense that in this world we have still women and men of first, second, third, fourth category, and also dead corpses of first, second, third, fourth category. This is racism.
1: To talk about another ism, you write about Alan Turing. Why?
2: Yes. Because, as I said yesterday, each time we turn on our computer, we should say thank you to Alan Turing, who was the father of the computer. He invented it. And he was homosexual in England. And in 1952, the police take him as a prisoner in jail. At that time, homosexuality was at once a disease and a crime. And so the justice asked him about this crime of being homosexual, and he admitted he was, and he was obliged to accept a cure because it was also a sickness. And the cure left him crazy. I mean, he grew breasts and he lost his mind. I mean, he was always feeling that somebody was around menacing him. He didn't went back to the university where he was a highly estimated and prestigious professor. And alone and alone and alone, and each day he has the habit of eating an apple before going to the bed to sleep. And once he injected poison on the apple he was going to eat.
1: We'll never know what else he would have invented.
2: Alan Turing. Yeah. Now gays are... These movements
1: have won a
2: broad space if you compare.
1: Absolutely.
2: I mean, some things have improved in the world, no? Indeed. But still we have this...
1: Well, let me ask you about that. Progress suggests movement forward. Some of your books have a tone that is almost nostalgic. And you said it before about remaking a mutilated tapestry. But in history, ancient people, enslaved people, powerful Africans participated in the slave trade. Was there ever a golden age?
2: No, never. Of course, never. We are all half garbage and half marble, all of us.
1: As humans, are we going forward or back?
2: But you have to choose. You have to choose. And knowing that reality is made from, human reality is made from mud, barro.
1: But do you think we're making it better or we're worse?
2: In some ways, better, indeed. In other ways, not. For instance, in this subject of sexual diversity, I think nowadays the world is becoming to change. But still, homosexuality is...
0: You're listening to an interview with Eduardo Galeano.
2: A crime in something like 80 or 90 countries. So we are still far away from a real world able to recognize in its own diversity the best of its richness, because the best the world has inside is so many worlds inside.
1: Read one more. America.
2: America. Let me see.
1: At the beginnings of this country.
2: Yes. I'm going to tell the story of the first sentence, because before reading it, when I was a child, eight or 9 years old, in my classroom, the teacher, I had not a good relationship with the teacher, because I had a maniac obsession asking questions. And at that time, this was not a very good sign of good health. It implies that you have some madness inside.
1: That's
2: a trend to be a rebel or to be a... And so she was always looking at me in a not very friendly way. And once she said in the classroom that Vasco Núñez de Balboa, who was a Spanish conqueror, had been the first man who saw both oceans at once, and from a summit in Panama, he saw both seas, both oceans at once.
1: Did your hand go up?
2: Señorita, what? Were the natives blind? Fuera. I was expelled from the classroom, as usual. Later, I was expelled from several other places, countries, and so on. But this was my first experience.
1: So you are a good model to people being expelled everywhere.
2: Yeah. But that's why this story begins saying that official history has it that Vasco Núñez de Balboa was the first man to see from a summit in Panama two oceans at once. Were the natives blind? Who first gave names to corn and potatoes and tomatoes and chocolate and the mountains and rivers of America? Hernán Cortés, Francisco Pizarro? Were the natives mute? The pilgrims on the Mayflower heard him, God. God said America was a promised land. Were the natives deaf? Later on, the grandchildren of the pilgrims seized the name and seized everything else. And now they are the Americans, you. And those of us who live in the other Americas, who are we? I remember I was in Stanford some years ago as a professor in Stanford, and We had a very, very nice man taking us in the bus, because it's a big university, and back home. And I was always talking to him, and he came from Guatemala. And once he said, when I first came here to America, And I asked him, but where did you came from? From Guatemala. From Guatemala? Where is Guatemala? he couldn't imagine that Guatemala was America also, and that Guatemala had been America years and years before the pilgrims arrived to the coast here in Plymouth.
1: It comes to a question about the world. We have a notion right now of globalization that some people confused with internationalism.
2: Yes.
1: What's the difference?
2: Well, globalization is clearly the internationalism of money. And internationalism means that, Mirrors is an internationalist book. My intention was to show that frontiers, boundaries, maybe erased, boundaries in the map, boundaries in time, and that we may all of us, become contemporaries and compatriots of anyone, anyone, man or woman, born in very distant places or in very distant times. This is internationalism. Mm. The conviction, the faith on the fact that we all form part of the same human condition, and we share fears, hopes, feelings, thoughts, memories. This is internationalism.
1: The promise of the neighbors, not the menace.
2: Yeah, the neighbor seen as a promise, not as a menace.
1: Read one more. Criminology. It's there.
2: Criminology. Let me see.
1: End there.
2: 344. Criminology.
1: Our solution, typically, to people we're scared of, is just to do away with them.
2: If I commit some mistakes, pronunciation in English, sorry, but
1: there'll be a heavy fine.
2: Every year, chemical pesticides kill no fewer than 3 million farmers. Every day, workplace accidents kill no fewer than 10,000 workers. Every minute, poverty kills no fewer than 10 children. The last figure published by the United Nations is 15 children, not 10. So this should be corrected. Every minute, poverty kills no fewer than 15 children. These crimes do not show up on the news. They are, like wars, normal acts of cannibalism. The criminals are on the loose. No prisons are built for those who rip the guts out of thousands and thousands. Prisons are built as public housing for the poor. More than two centuries ago, Thomas Paine wondered, why is it that scarcely any are executed but the poor? Texas, 21st century. The Last Supper sheds light on the cell blocks. Clientele. Nobody chooses lobster or filet mignon. Even though those dishes figure on the farewell menu, the condemned men prefer to say goodbye to the world with the usual burgers and fries.
1: Mm. Arundhati Roy talks about another future, another world being possible. She says she's not only possible, she's coming on a quiet day. I can hear her breathing.
2: Yes.
1: Clearly you can hear her breathing.
2: Yes.
1: Where do you hear her?
2: You know, for instance, this sentence about how many children are killed by poverty. 15 each minute. 15. Killed by hunger or curable diseases. Well, also, each minute the world spends, each minute, $3 million in military and military budgets and military industry.
1: Hardware.
2: $3 million.
1: Is that going to change?
2: On October 2, this is a free advertising I'm doing for a movement. I take part in this movement. We are organizing for October 2 a big, immense, giant manifestation for peace, against violence. And I hope it will be done everywhere, in all countries. And I hope millions and millions and millions of feet will be there walking to say, walking maybe a way to say, a language also, to say we are not doomed to accept this fate of human fate of being the only animals specialized in the mutual extermination. We are not doomed to it. We may build a different world. it's also possible, not only possible to accept it, you can do something against it.
1: Where do you see that happening?
2: Everywhere, everywhere. There is always this energy of change. You know, I know that there are so many beautiful stories along the long history, human history, that had no happy ends. It's true. But history herself, this stubborn lady, she doesn't end. She goes on. She goes on walking.
1: So where do you see it right now? Is it Uruguay with its struggle around impunity? Is it Bolivia, the first indigenous president? Is it Hugo Chavez? Is it right here with the movements of people for change here?
2: Everywhere. Everywhere. Everywhere. Looking to recover, trying to recover common sense. And it's we have the habit of accepting madness as a normal way of life. For instance, when President Correa, you mentioned Ecuador, President Correa says, yes, we are going to pay foreign debt, but only the legitimate debt. Only the legitimate debt. We are not going to pay the debt coming from the generous loans given by the international credit organizations and the big banks to the military dictatorships or to the corrupted politicians. This we are not going to pay. It's an act of common sense.
1: We may adopt that same act in the United States with the banks and the credit card charges.
2: Yes, yes.
1: I want you to close by reading one last piece. It's the very, very end, Lost and Found.
2: Ah, Lost and Found, yes. Yes. It's about something I believed when I was a child, yes. The 20th century, which was born proclaiming peace and justice, died bathed in blood. It passed on a world much more unjust than the one it inherited. The 21st century, which also arrived heralding peace and justice, is following in its predecessor's footsteps. In my childhood, I was convinced that everything that went astray on Earth ended up on the Moon. But the astronauts found no sign at all of dangerous dreams or broken promises or hopes betrayed. If not on the Moon, where might they be? Perhaps they were never misplaced. Perhaps they are in hiding here on Earth, waiting, esperándonos.
1: Waiting for us. Eduardo Galeano's new book is Mirrors, Stories of Almost Everyone. It is out now from Nation Books. Thank you so much for coming to Grit TV.
2: Thank you, Laura.
0: Yes, and that was Eduardo Galeano talking about his then new, well, it was his last book, and it was that was broadcast in 2015, and he was talking there with Grit TV's Laura Flanders. And as far as I can make out, it was broadcast only a couple of days before he passed away. No doubt it was pre-recorded well before that. 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
0: 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Join me, Ian Patrick, on The Latin Hour. Yes, and I would personally like to thank everybody who subscribed. I didn't get the final number, but they were, if you know the number, if anybody's listening who knows the exact number, please text in and tell me. But it was on target for the 500 subscribers for the... The 9 days. Okay, we're going to Eduardo Galeano is a Latin American. He's a Uruguayan writer. I hope you enjoyed that. If you were listening, it was a wonderful. Wonderful insight into life, the universe, and everything. And a couple of things that struck me listening to that again was that we are afraid of remembering. We are afraid of remembering. And I think the result of the referendum last year or the year before, whenever it was, is a prime example in this country that we are afraid of remembering. And the other thing that I noted was we're trying to recover common sense. Okay, time for some music. And in light of the fact that Galeano is Latin American, let's hear from Rory MacLeod.

I know one thing. 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

0: Yes, a couple of tracks there from the album I Speak Fula by Basakur Kuate and the Nagani Bar. I just played Amy, which is dedicated to Basakur's wife, Amy, whose name happens to be Amy. Before that, I played the title track off the album, I Speak Fula. Before that, we had Leta Mabutu, a track by the title of Maleta, I think that's how you pronounce it. And that's off a compilation album, Gillies Peterson in Africa, released in 2005. Leta Mabutu is South African and left the US in 1964 due to apartheid. In New York City, she connected with other South African exiles, including Miriam Makeba, Hugh Masekela, and Jonas Gwangma, and went on to work with Cannonball Adderley, David Axelrod, and Harry Belafonte. At the very top, we had another track off that Gillies Peterson in Africa compilation album from 2005, the Ethiopian Eritrean saxophonist and bassist Fekadu Made Meskel, and the track was called As Marina. And you're listening to Get Your Groove Back with me, Tony Peachy, on Main FM 94.9. Off the Richter scale.
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0: Yes, I want to thank all of our sponsors, including that one, Golden Wellness Festival. 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We'll announce the winners on October the 1st. Jump on the website, mainfm.net. Well, don't jump on it, you know, like be a little bit careful about how you access that. Okay, I went to a concert on Sunday with Zoj, or Zor, I forget how you pronounce it, Z-O-J. The duo that was born out of Garden Quartet.

0: That was Utka by Violons Barbaros, and it's off their 2018 album Wolf's Cry. It's a trio which comprises two fiddle players and a percussionist. And from Mongolia, there is Dengavak Van Chin Enka Yagul, sorry for my mispronunciation, or my pronunciation, who sings overtone singing and playing the Moran Kor, a horsehead fiddle. Bulgarian Dmitry Gugov plays a gadulka, an instrument with three melodic and 11 resonant strings. And French drummer Fabien Guillot, who plays everything that can be imaginable to create sound. It may be an African tambourine or a salad bowl or pots. So there you go. Before that, we had Nim Dong by Aishin Ensemble, and that's off their 2021 album Project Masnari, and that band includes Ahmed Sedeghi, who is currently touring. I can't remember if it was he's touring alone or with the band. I think he's Melbourne based, you know, Iranian originally. The name of the track was Nim Dong, and I couldn't get an exact translation of that. It's either a half or a twelfth. Anyway, Nim Dong, I hope you enjoyed it. And at the very top, we had Garden Quartet before you go. Did I say that? I did say that. That's off their self-titled album from 2019. And Garalay Poor is the vocalist and I saw her and the drummer, I can't remember his name. I've already put the album away. Anyway, saw them at Lot 19 on Sunday, which was an unfortunate concert because they hadn't done a sound check beforehand and they started a couple of songs and there was no power was an issue, so they did an acoustic set, which was fine. She's got a beautiful voice, as you may have gleaned from that track, and hearing her live is just exquisite. They also did the live soundtrack to Grass, which has screened here a couple of times. I don't know whether you've seen that Iranian film. Anyway, what have we got? Oh, yes, that's right, the mercury. The mercury's been going up and down all over the shop. In Karlsruhe, in southeastern Germany, it's gone down to 7. And in Nuuk on Greenland, it's currently 3, but it still feels like 0. Up in the Gulf, on Groote Island, it's currently 20, gone up to 29. It still feels like 31. But here in Happytown, it's a steady 14. And I can see out the window that it's a beautiful blue sky. So I hope you are making the most of this wonderful school holiday weather. 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
0: Now, Scott Sanders, don't you dare talk to me about radio. And I've said it before and I'm going to say it again. Scott is the name and the voice behind House of Anderson that proudly sponsors this this show, Get Your Groove Back. Well, I'm going to return to, for the last half an hour, predominantly going to return to Latin America, where we started today's show with that lengthy interview with Eduardo Galeano, the Uruguayan writer. And let's start with this.

0: Chico Trujillo there off the Chico de Oro album from 2010, and that's translates as Golden Boy. And the name of the track was La Scoba, loosely translates as The Broom. Before that, we had Caramba Durmiendo by Victor Jara off his Greatest Hits album, released in 2010. He was one of the many, many, many victims of the Pinochet years. And Caramba Durmiendo means, in English, wow, sleeping, which takes us back to the top of the show where Eduardo Galeano said that, you know, we try to, what did he say? We're afraid of remembering, so we're all asleep, you know, and it's like, you know, got to wake up and label what is happening in our current lives on planet Earth, and it's all about the right wing taking advantage of people sleeping. Well, that's my opinion anyway. You don't have to agree with that. From before that, we had Palero Amarilla, translates into English as Yellow Skirt, and that's again off the Chico Trujillo album, Chico de Oro, and from 2010. And at the very top, we had Premonición de la Muerte de Joaquim Murrieta, and that was by Kela Payun off their 1975 album, Adelante, and they're still performing, I believe. That track, Premonición de la Muerte de Joaquim Murrieta, Joaquim Murrieta Carrillo, from he was a mid 19th century person who was called the Robin Hood of the West or the Robin Hood of El Dorado. He was a Mexican figure of disputed historicity. The novel, The Life and Adventures of Joaquin Murrieta, the celebrated California bandit, published in 1854 by John Roland Ridge, is ostensibly his story. So there you go, Robin Hood's all over the shop, and only the ones in power are robbing the poor and giving to the rich. 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
0: 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Yes, and welcome back. And the final, 12 minutes, I'm going to play an eclectic mix up. I'm going to start with a Tom Waits song, and I'm

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1: And now, to finish today, I'm going to play something completely different. I'll back announce it after I've played it. This one's for Molly.

0: Yes, that was Engin de Poitrine, and that was a track called Sanies, and I think I'll be playing a bit more of them. I did write down on another scrap of paper that I didn't bring into the studio a bit more information about them, but it's a duo percussionist, and the other person has, I forget their names, it's got a double neck guitar. One of the necks is a bass and the other is a six string guitar. And he plays lots of loops. And if you see any footage of them, his feet are incredibly busy doing all the loops. And I'm sorry, Christine, for going over.
1: Oh my gosh, I'm very sorry. Just a second. That was not meant to happen. But
0: no.
1: Hello.
0: Oh, okay. You're right. You're there.
1: Oh yeah, totally. I'm
0: there. Okay. I just want to say I've had a message in from John who liked that I played Burmese for him. Thanks very much, John.
1: Yeah, that was really good.
0: Yeah.
1: Like that.
0: And good radiothon.
1: Yes, wasn't it?
0: Yeah, we got $500,000, didn't we?
1: something like that.
0: Something close to $500,000. Yeah. I think it was closer to $1 million.
1: Yeah, right.
0: Yeah, well, we'll be, we'll
1: we
0: be.
1: We did well.
0: We'll
1: we
0: be well. In Copenhagen next week, spending some of that money.
1: No, we did well. And thank you to everybody who subscribed. Good stuff.
0: Yes, I'll add my thanks to that again. Yeah, I thought it was a great effort, especially in these financially challenging times,
1: to get
0: so many, what was it, 200,000 subscribers, I think we got, didn't we?
1: I'm not really sure, but yeah,
0: well,
1: it was
0: close to that. Yeah, it was pretty close to 200,000. Mm. There's only 15,000 or so people living in Happy Town, so that was amazing. That was truly amazing.
1: Yeah. Oh well, we got all these shout outs for our different shows, so shout out to everybody who's subscribed. Thank you.
0: Thank you very, very much. So I'm going to love you and leave you, and I hope you enjoyed today's musical selections and a bit of banter at the top of the show. And until next week, I'll see you around like a record.
1: Thanks, Tony. Bye bye. Hey, it's Christine here. This is Bass and Rhythm. There's a song, and it was just, I was actually playing it just then, which wasn't meant to happen, but this, I played it last week, Pump Action by Overseer. I just think it's a really good example of what this show is, which is bass and rhythm. So let's have a listen to it now.

Well, that silence in the middle of that song, I never realised that silence went for so long, but then I was never playing it on a radio show before. So that was Midnight Oil with Read About It. Before that, Keep It Real by Bayor Aria. That's in keeping with our Radiothon theme this year, which is Keep It Real. And I've got a few more Keep It Real songs today. And before that was Pump Action by Overseer. So I'm going to have another one by Midnight Oil. I've got a few by Midnight Oil today. And then a couple of tracks from The Cure. Remember that The Cure Live album? That was one of my staple albums. Well, it still is. Brilliant. So let's have a listen to some more Oils and then a word from our sponsors and some Cure.

0: Unit Able Radio every Friday afternoon between 1 and 3pm. The music is eclectic, the vibe is electric, featuring Central Victoria's most comprehensive weather report and a weekly movie review from our Nan Ned. The Window and crew will get your toes tapping as we discuss a broad range of topics. 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

0: The Cure from The Cure Live, Charlotte Sometimes, and before that, Shake Dog Shake. Before that, Midnight Oil with Short Memory. So we've had 9 days of special Radiothon broadcasting, and that's come to an end now. And thank you very much for your subscriptions. We're feeling the love from the community, and it's not too late to subscribe. Subscribe until Wednesday the 30th of September to go into the draw for the major prizes, and we'll announce the winners of the major prizes on the 1st of October. So get onto the website if you would like to do that, and that is mainfm.net. Some of the major prizes that you would be in the running for are a trailer load of firewood delivered to your property from Arboria Tree Management, and also from Arboria Tree Management, a trailer load of mulch delivered to your property. Yeah, that sounds really good to me. One full studio recording plus tape stock if you subscribe as a musician, sound recordings. A $500 voucher to the salvage yard. An emergency home kit from Lyle Eels. Yeah, there's lots of different major prizes that you would still be on eligible to win if you subscribe between now and the 30th of September. And we've got, as I said, the Keep It Real theme for this year. So here is another song on that theme called Keep It Real by Psyche T42.
1: Keep it real. Focus. Truths reveal. Everything is an education if you learn from it. Reality has a universe in it.

0: on planet Earth since birth. Consciousness on a high, questioning why. 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Mercury, Venus, planet Earth, where we are on the map. Mars, Jupiter, Saturn, Uranus, Neptune dance in tune for fun in a gravity field around the sun. 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Andromeda, sparkly nebula, supercluster. Everything is an education if you learn from it.
1: Reality as a universe in it.

Zoom out, way more about, as far as the eyes can see. Technology gave us the key, in all directions upon inspections. Coincidence in a cosmic dance. Awareness, vastness of consciousness, know thyself. Upon consideration, eternal question. Keep it real. Focus. Truth reveal. What's it all about? Curiosity shout. Figure it out. Everything is an education if you learn from it. Reality has a universe in it.

0: coming up at the Cool Room of the Northern Arts Hotel on Friday, September 25. Brother and sister duo Giles and Meg Dodsworth play traditional, contemporary and original folk. Giles and Meg carry on the family tradition of their folk singing father Graham Dodsworth with their close harmonies accompanied by violin and mandolin. Giles and Meg Dodsworth on Friday night at the Cool Room, a Main FM sponsor.
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3: All right, so I've got a request from my friend Kat, who heard me play Tattoos a couple of weeks ago, and she really digs them, and they're pretty amazing. This one is from Tattoos, and it is called Asian Yantra. Hope you're listening. Hope you're into this one, Kat.

Tattoos with Asian Yantra. And before that, we had I Want to Be Sedated by Offspring. And before that, Keep It Real by Psyche. The Repair Cafe is set to return. And I didn't realise it had even stopped, actually. But, yeah, on the 27th of September, the Repair Cafe is going to return. It's a free community event that will be run from 10 until 1 at Community House in Castlemaine. Volunteers offer repairs for small appliances, clothing, wooden items, jewellery and other fiddly objects. Knives can also be sharpened. Visitors can join the mending circle to learn skills including crochet, darning and knitting, or get help with basic bicycle maintenance and PC settings and apps. But also in this article it says that Apple Mac advice will not be available at this session. There seems to be like an alien species or something, Apple Mac. I don't know. I have no idea. A gold coin donation is appreciated. For more information, you can call Chris on 54705508 and leave a name and contact number if leaving a message. So that's about the Repair Cafe. So let's have one from the Rolling Stones and a few more from Midnight Oil.

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No, the record's not stuck. This is the song. Will I fade it out or won't I? Maybe I'll just... No, I'll just stop talking. Right, that was Midnight Oil with Somebody's Trying to Tell Me Something. And before that, another one of theirs, Run By Night. Before that, Rolling Stones with Sympathy for the Devil. Just want to remind you of our Radiothon, which is continuing until the end of the month. Thank you for everybody who subscribed during the week. During the, what days was it now? 11th and 19th. Thank you very, very much. You can subscribe until the end of the month and you go in the draw to win some of the major prizes. I'll read another few out for you now. Let me see. $50 vouchers offered every single day of Radiothon, Johnny Baker. 5 double passes to a gig of the winner's choice offered up as part of our daily prize pool. That's from the Theatre Royal. 2 3-day tickets, QMF, Queensland Music, Queenscliff Music Festival, sorry, which is 27th to the 29th of November. What's another one? 2-night midweek stay in luxury Glamtainer, one of those glamping places, yeah. And that's at Big Four Castlemaine Gardens Holiday Park. So there's some of the prizes on offer until the end of the month, and the winners will be announced on the 1st of October. So, yeah, and once again, thank you, everybody, for your subscriptions. And, of course, you can subscribe any time of the year, but this is just a really good time to do it. So let's listen to Lynyrd Skynyrd with Sweet Home Alabama.

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Pete Shelley with Homo Sapien. Before that, Code War by Neutronic. And before that, Lynyrd Skynyrd with Sweet Home Alabama. Now, I want to just tell you about Run the Main, which is coming up on Saturday. Back for its 18th edition, this Grand Final Eve, Friday, September 25. Oh, righty-o, okay. Midland Express and Castlemaine Mail are proud to be event sponsors and have highlighted this event's inspirational Run the Main ambassadors. Catch the latest instalment in today's paper. Together, last year, participants raised $50,000 for Delcaya Health towards the establishment of a children's therapeutic playground. Run the Main is more than just a fundraiser, it's a community celebration. There's just a few tickets left for the iconic half marathon, with runners taking the Victorian Goldfields Railway steam train to Maldon, or you can tackle the challenging 10-kilometre bush run through the beautiful woodlands of the Walmer State Forest, or the relaxed 5-kilometre run walk winding through Castlemaine's stunning botanical gardens. I did that last year. That was really nice. Run the Main race director Gavin Krasner has said that it's going to be a brilliant spring day. The weather will be warm, so we're urging our runners to be prepared and stay hydrated. The event will officially be opened at 9:40 a.m. Camp Reserve with a welcome to country. Jajarung Elder Uncle Rick Nelson, and opening by Bendigo West MP Marie Edwards. The 10-kilometre event starts at 10 a.m. and the 5-kilometre walk run at 10:15 a.m. So, yeah, Run the Main, that's coming up on Friday. All right, so let's have a bit more from Midnight Oil, and then I've got a couple more from The Cure.

Elvis Costello and the Attractions of Pump It Up. And before that, we had... What did we have? We had The Power and the Passion by Midnight Oil. Now, when I was telling you about Run the Main just before, you may have heard a bit of confusion in my voice. I do apologise for that. I had 26th of September in my head because that's grand final day. And then it said the 25th of September and I was like, oh, what? So Run the Main is Friday, 25th of September. It is a 10-kilometre bush run or a 5-kilometre walk around Botanical Gardens. It opens officially at 9:40 with a welcome to country. Tickets and bibs for the event are available from 7 a.m. at the Camp Reserve. The 10-kilometre run starts at 10 and the walk starts at 10:15. So that's Run the Main coming up this Friday. All right. I hope you got it that time because I did. So now let's have, I know what we're going to have now. I've been playing a bit of The Cure live and this is the pick for the week, A Forest. Do you remember this song? This song gives me goosebumps. I love this song. So it's 10:30. 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I'm Christine. This is Bass and Rhythm and here's The Cure.

0: Well, well, well. This is Gus from Love Storm, Castlemaine's premier and only award-winning love song show on 94.9. 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I'll be keeping those airwaves so, so saucy every Friday night from 7 until 8. And remember, pants are always optional. 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

0: That was The Walk. Before that, Give Me It, and The Forest. That's three from The Cure Live. So it is now 3:15. I'll be with you till 3:00, and then Rosie will be coming in with Ramjet Radio. 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

Smash Mouth with You Might As Well, Walking on the Sun, and before that, Burning Down the House. So, to the end of the show for this week. I hope you've enjoyed it. So, just a bit of a wrap-up of the things I've been telling you about. Run the Main is starting at Camp Reserve on Friday. The Grand Final is on the 26th, which is the Saturday, Freo versus Brisbane Lions. I'm barracking for Freo, I don't know about you. They're not Richmond, so who cares? Anyway, the Repair Cafe is on the 27th of November at the Community House. And, of course, there is the Radiothon. Subscribe by the 30th of this month and you will still be in the running for the major prizes, which will be announced on the 1st of October. So thank you very much for listening. Thank you for the subscriptions. And we're going to go out now with another one which has the theme of Radiothon, which is keeping it real. This is The Real Thing by Russell Morris. And I'll see you next week. Bye.

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0: 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I want candy. Taking a break. Come on, slow time. So leave me alone. Or feet. 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

G'day, this is Steve, and this is Down to Earth, an environmental and social justice show on Main FM. I'd like to acknowledge that we're on stolen land. This is Dajarung country, has been for tens of thousands of years. It's part of their culture, part of their way of life. The land owns them. We support land back, reparations and self-determination for all First Nations people. Always was, always will be Aboriginal land.

0: Okay, as usual, there's lots to get through today, lots of business. And I'm going to start with Parliament. It's always a good spot. So here's David Pocock.
1: Out of the longest question time in the Parliament's history, Senate question time today went for 3.5 hours. And that is all because the Labor government won't release a report into Jobs for Mates that they've been sitting on for over 2 years. This is despite the Senate on numerous occasions passing motions demanding that they release this report. They are simply refusing to do it. It got to the point where the entire Senate, every single non-Labor senator, backed my motion to actually add an extra 5 questions at the end of question time until Labor deliver this report to the Senate and to the public that they promised that they were going to make public anyway. This report itself, I think, is really important because clearly Jobs for Mates is a big issue in politics. And I think it's something that makes people pretty cynical when you see, some former politician get some plum job. And it's very unclear whether they actually have the skills, whether it was a merits-based appointment. It could well have been. They could be very well qualified for the job. But because we don't have these processes in place, it brings all of that into question. And I think it's quite corrosive to our democracy and trust in government and institutions. And I think really something that we need to change. And the government's admitted this. They've said we need to change this and yet are sitting on this report. And in the meantime, have made a whole bunch of appointments. Anyway, this has been an ongoing fight. And a lot of it was actually kicked off because of Sophie Sconce and her bill to try and end Jobs for Mates in Parliament. So I'm going to hand over to Sophie.
2: Thanks, Dave. Well, this all started back in 2023. Just before I introduced my own Ending Jobs for Mates bill, the government announced that they would be doing a review of public sector board appointments. They said this was to help end the Jobs for Mates culture in Canberra. They also said that in line with their commitment to transparency, the report would be made public in mid-2023 when it was finalised. Well, 2 years on, Dave and I have both been asking for this report to be made public. They've refused repeatedly. All we're asking for is greater transparency, not less, and to end the Jobs for Mates culture in Canberra once and for all.
1: I've just come out of the longest question time in the
0: So, yeah, government machinations. Okay, actually, let's just go straight into a song. We never have a song nice and early. Here's the Oils.

0: Do you ever find yourself lost, meandering in the mundane of a mid-morning? 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
3: 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And if you had any doubts, that last song was One Country by Midnight Oil. Okay, Senator Lydia Thorpe now.
4: Hal Garrett was a proud Yamatji, Noongar, Whangai and Pitjantjatjara woman. She was a mother to four beautiful children whom she loved dearly. She was a rock of her family, always helping and caring for everyone, described by her sister Suzanne as her soulmate and other half. She was very proud of her culture and enjoyed painting and writing. In October 29, while on remand, Heather gave birth to her baby while shackled to the hospital bed. In Victoria, shackling during childbirth is not supposed to happen unless there are exceptional circumstances. But Corrections Victoria have acknowledged that this happens anyway. This is a dehumanising practice, and it contributed to the compounding trauma endured by Heather during the birth of her baby and had a long-lasting impact. Just days later, Heather's baby was removed from her care. In November 2021, Heather died in custody after being administered a high dose of buprenorphine, a drug used to treat opioid addiction. She had no history of opiate use. She was found in critical condition by her sister, Suzanne. She was 30 years old. My bill currently before Parliament would ban shackling during childbirth. Heather should still be here with us today. Her life was precious and her passing was preventable. This government must pass my bill to ensure that people like Heather no longer experience this state-perpetrated violence. Heather Calgarrett was a...
3: And that's one of two private members' bills that Lydia Thorpe brought up. And the other one was on stopping strip searching in Australia's prisons. Okay, and back to the machinations, jobs for the boys. We might as well go straight to the Red Lines package. This is Lydia Thorpe talking about it.
4: 20,000 innocent children? Think about that for one moment. In your privileged life, think about your children. Think about the assault and the murder of your children. And if that hurts your heart, then we have to make sure that we draw the red line and not be complicit in any genocide or crime against humanity. Over 20,000 innocent children? Think about that for one moment. In your privileged life, think about your...
5: The Great Wars, the world come together and set up the United Nations, sign treaties, international agreements that every member state will ensure that it is doing what it can to prevent genocide, to prevent crimes against humanity. And that requires us as a participating member, as a middle power that we hear so much about from the government, to actually step up and do that and to say we're going to hold ourselves to that standard that we signed up to that standard that we'd probably expect of other nations. And I think it's a great tragedy that when a bill is put forward in good faith, that, as I said, should not be a radical proposition. These are all things we've signed up to as a country. The major parties won't even allow that to proceed to an inquiry, won't even allow scrutiny of that bill, won't allow Australians to submit to a Senate inquiry. Their views, whatever they may be, won't allow academics and experts to submit for the bill potentially to be amended, debated in this place. And I just want to put on the record on behalf of the many thousands of Canberrans that I've heard from about this issue, about their concerns that Australia is not doing enough. One of my heroes, Archbishop Desmond Tutu, talked about how being neutral in the face of injustice is choosing the side of the oppressor. And I think as a country, we need to face up to the fact that we need to hold ourselves to a higher and more consistent standard. It shouldn't matter where these crimes are being perpetrated, where these wars are being waged, whether they're allies or not, we should be stepping up. And here we are at selections of bills where the major parties do not want scrutiny of a bill that simply enables the parliament to look at a bill that enacts international obligations we've signed up to.
6: More than 4,000 Palestinians have been driven from their homes in the West Bank. Entire communities completely expelled. Last week, 12 countries signed a joint statement to announce a ban on goods produced in Israel's illegal settlements. The UK, Canada, Denmark, Finland, France, Iceland, Ireland, Norway, Poland, Portugal, Spain, and Sweden. They will refuse export licenses for weapons and other goods that materially contribute to Israel's occupation. You know who won't? Australia. The Albanese government refuses to put a trade ban on the table. The International Court of Justice has made it clear that Israel's occupation of the West Bank is unlawful and that other states must not recognise or support it. So my question is this: why is Labor ignoring the ICJ and aligning Australia with Trump and the United States when 12 other nations are prepared to stand up to Israel's expansion and aggression? The world is finally moving against Israel's actions. Australia must play its part. This week, the Greens and the crossbench introduced the Red Lines package to Parliament. This package of laws would stop Australia arming, funding, investing in, or profiting from genocide, war crimes, crimes against humanity, or unlawful occupation. We cannot keep marching to the tune of Trump's United States. The Greens will continue to call out the appalling actions of the Israeli government and say we will not be complicit. We are legally and morally obliged to act. It is about time Australia did so.
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5: You're listening to Down to Earth. Okay, I'd like to... Let's do this first. I want to go straight to Busan for some lived experience of somebody trying to survive in the middle of a genocide.
6: Hey everyone, this is Bissam from Gaza. And as the rest of the world, Palestine is experiencing an extremely hot summer. But it's different because of the exceptional conditions that Gaza Strip is living through. Today, we are living a summer day in Gaza. The temperatures reach 32 to 33 Celsius degrees for a month now, and in Gaza Strip, it's horrific, especially for the people displaced in plastic and worn fabric, overcrowded tents. And I can't find a little bit of shade. No shade at all. No shade at all. That's the most, the most horrific thing that can turn this heat into hell on earth, unfortunately. No trees and no buildings to provide shade, so more hours of heat and summer.
7: والله ميتين من الشوب ونار ودائما في المايه بحطوا حرام تيجي مايه حلوه بحط حرام بعض يتحمى في المايه الحلوه بحط يا مايه على الارض وكله بنحط الصغار في المايه عشان الدنيا كتير كتير شوب فيش عند ضله فيش وادر ولا حاجه كله شمس فيش مكان اقعد فيه اصلا طب خيمه نار خيمه جوا انا قاعدش فيها.
6: They're living without electricity, fans, ventilation, or even enough water where their food can be spoiled as well, for example, because there is no refrigerators.
8: Between the people of Gaza and the sea goes beyond being the source of food or even a source where people can come and enjoy their time as the rest of the world. For the people of Gaza, the sea is the only outlet. It's the only free place that is connected to the world, not cut and blockaded like the people of Gaza. It's even the place where they come and feel that Israel cannot confiscate this place as the rest of everything in their lives. During the genocide, a lot of people seek refuge here by the shore because simply no other places to put their tents in. Because of that big amount of destruction, the lack of reconstruction or even places in their original neighborhoods to put their tents. So basically they're camping here by the sea. Here, the people of Gaza wash their clothes or even bath just to save water and because there is no enough water reaching them. Here, the people of Gaza create beautiful moments away from the heat in the tent, the destruction around them, the starvation, just knocking their doors all the time. So here, the families are just being families. Not families surviving a genocide. Unfortunately, the sea is surrounded by dozens of the Israeli warships from the south to the north, preventing people from swimming or fishing for more than 500 meters to 1 kilometer. Same warships that killed a lot of Palestinians just because they were sitting by the sea with their families. However, Palestinians are trying until now to escape the heat and everything posed by Israel and come by the sea to watch the sunset and enjoy their time. That's the sunset.
9: Hey, what a wonderful place to live in. Everything here is driven by the surprise. It's a surprise that you survived. It's a surprise how you would die. Tonight, 100 people went to sleep normally in a partially destroyed building by the Israeli army here in Gaza City. But starting around 2 a.m., 2:30 a.m., the Israeli army exploded a robot, which is a remotely explosive vehicle here in Gaza Strip, but it was far away from the building. But still, because it's very strong, it shake the ground beneath us. So the building collapsed over the people who were sleeping peacefully. The civil defense rescued a couple of people. They also found the bodies of other 14 people. They were killed. The other people are missing until now. Where? In a place that has been in a genocide for 3 years. The humanitarian staffs, the emergency staffs are exhausted. They don't have any machinery, heavy machinery, or even equipment to help get the people from under the rubble. We have already, a lot of people are trapped under the rubble for 3 years now. And this is all happening here. And this is because of Israel. Israel is going to kill you in Gaza Strip, either directly or indirectly. The genocide is not over. Israel is blockading the Gazans, preventing the tents from entering, preventing the rebuilding machines and supplies from entering, and not allowing the rebuilding phase to start, besides destroying more and more buildings. So people have less and less options to go to. And it's not winter yet. It's not winter. Buildings are not collapsing because of wind and rains yet. Just imagine what will happen to hundreds of thousands of places and buildings and homes and rooms that are partially destroyed next winter. And people are killed. That's it. This is what happened to Gazans. As if death with all of its forms, different causes, is threatened to us. You gotta be killed by the Israelis. Either ways, directly or indirectly. Israel needs to be stopped. It's too far to say Israel needs to stop. If Israel wants to stop, Israel could stop long time ago. Israel needs to be stopped. People of Gaza, people of Palestine, they need to live peacefully for once. Okay? For a little bit. We're too exhausted. We cannot deal more with how harsh this is.

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2: 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There's so much to go to, so trying to bring a few threads together. The Australia Institute reports that last month Queensland's Crisafulli government passed new laws that gut our rights and our ability to protect Indigenous land from the unfettered ambitions of extractive industries. Under the State Government and Public Works Organisation Critical Minerals and Other Legislation Amendment Act 2026, projects can be declared state significant projects and fast-tracked through modified approval processes. It removes important avenues through which we can challenge projects that impact our country, land and waters. Nearly 90% of the 90 submissions to the parliamentary committee asked the government to withdraw the bill. Farmers, legal bodies, environmental organisations, First Nations people and regional communities all raised the alarm. And that's Queensland. And in New South Wales, they are doing a similar thing. This is Sue Higginson.
3: Out, Premier Chris Minns, how about you just try listening to First Nations people? How about you just follow the law? Determine the claims, land back now, and provide First Nations people the power and economic opportunities that are rightfully theirs. It's unfathomable that you would choose to rewrite the law to suit your own political compass. The lack of vision and leadership on this matter is dangerous and it has been terribly divisive. Premier Chris Minns told News 24 that, quote, "If these plots of land are handed over, we can't ever get them back," close quote, as if the lands claims process is somehow fast and favourable to Aboriginal claimants. What a disgrace. What a visionless, oppressive, disrespectful and racist claim this really is. I say shame on this Minns Labor government, shame. It could have been so different. It's not Aboriginal communities exercising their lawful right to make land claims that's creating division. It's political leaders choosing to whip up fear, feed disingenuous narratives by shock jock media, and then punch down on First Nations people, the law and justice at every turn. In 1983, when the then Labor Minister for Aboriginal Affairs, Frank Walker, introduced the Aboriginal Land Rights Act, he said, quote, "This proposed legislation takes the first step in this state towards redressing the injustice and neglect of real Aboriginal needs since Captain Phillips stepped upon the shores of Port Jackson in 1788. Now, in 2026, we see a Labor government winding back land rights and failing to make progress on legitimate land claims."
2: So, yeah, absolutely outrageous. Under the land rights, this is from Talking Back, Talk Black, "Land rights has been an ongoing generational fight. We will not stand for our sovereign birthright, the country being quietly wound back. The Crown Land Bill gives the New South Wales government powers over the thousands of land claims still waiting to be determined. This law could change the status of that land while communities are still waiting for an answer. No consent, no justice. Land rights are not negotiable. Let's have a listen to a living legend.
4: So if you haven't heard, the Australian government just passed new hate speech laws, and it's to combat anti-Semitism. And that's all fine and well, because our Jewish brothers and sisters deserve to feel safe in this country. You know who else deserves to feel safe in this country? Aboriginal people. Because we have nowhere else to go. There's no diaspora around the world. Aboriginal are caught on this island. The rise in anti-Aboriginalism has been going since Albo's failed voice to Parliament. Now, Aboriginal people have to deal with the fallout from that now. Every Aboriginal person that is on social media can tell you they have to deal with racism day in and day out. Where's our protections against anti-Aboriginal people? Where's our protections that are written into law to combat anti-Aboriginalism? Oh, that's right, because it doesn't fit the narrative of a colonial Australia. Because if there was no anti-Aboriginalism, then they wouldn't be able to steal more land and steal resources. If there was no anti-Aboriginalism, then the whole concept of Australia would go. That's why the 26th of January is so contentious, but the Australian government enjoys it because it keeps people separated. Because one group has always protested against the 26th of January, and one other group wants them to join them for their 26th of January convict day. And that's all it is, convict day, the day the convicts rocked up in 1788. That's all it is. It's not Australia Day. That's the rise in anti-Aboriginalism. And it continues to happen, and this Australian government keeps perpetuating it because the media keeps perpetuating it too. The media will put out in one news article, we need to combat anti-Semitism. And they'll write the next article, they'll go into punching down on Aboriginal people. How is it fine to punch down on Aboriginal people but not onto Jewish people? Where is the protections for Aboriginal people? Where's the protections? Where's the police? Where's the security for Camp Sovereignty to make sure that another Thomas Sewell event doesn't happen? Oh, that's right. We don't get those sort of protections because we're the poorest demographics in this country. Did you know there's only over 100 Aboriginal millionaires in this whole country compared to 1.9 million Aussie millionaires? That's 1 in 10 Aussies are millionaires, but 1 in 10,000 Aboriginal people are millionaires. There's zero Aboriginal billionaires. So we have no pulling power, and we're going to stay at the bottom of the barrel because this country runs off anti-Aboriginalism. When are they going to bring in hate speech laws that's combating anti-Aboriginalism? That's what I want to know. Wanamuli.

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5: You're listening to Down to Earth on Community Radio Main FM. And yes, you've got until the end of this month to subscribe. We'll pretend that you rang up last week during our radiothon, and you can still be in the running for all the major prizes, and you don't have to wait 12 months for that nice warm feeling knowing that you're supporting this community resource. And as I mentioned last week and the week before, get a subscription for your family and friends. Just the first year, training wheels on the first year, and then you'll have lots to talk to each other about. Okay, I've got to do a language warning for these next two bits. Some people talking about...
6: Fuck Macklemore and Miss Rachel became the two realest niggas out. When caring about the death of children is controversial, this fucking country is spiritually bankrupt. My homie said Ed Sheeran made Macklemore look like Malcolm X, and now I can't unsee it. But really, it takes a tremendous amount of courage to jeopardize feeding your child for the children of somebody you've never met. And it takes a tremendous amount of cowardice to watch thousands and thousands of Palestinian children blown to fucking smithereens and decide the real danger is someone saying free Palestine. When I was in the West Bank, the thing that

0: inverted commas, of One Nation, but the general shift in the Australian public towards apathy, I suppose, when it comes to human rights. Where were you going with that, Steve? Privilege is more important than ever. This is where it becomes relevant. And as always, Ellie McForever is just a legend in explaining things. So this is neutrality from a powerful person's point of view.
1: Ed, you say you don't want to be political, but you are one of the most political figures on the planet. You have 47 million followers. Your voice carries across borders. Your decisions, what you share, what you write about, what you highlight, what you bring awareness to, determines what people, causes and demands receive access to one of the largest cultural platforms in the world. That is political power. That's the most important kind of political power. And by deciding that you are apolitical, you become an agent for the most potent kind of political power, which is statecraft. When somebody with 47 million followers decides to disengage with political power, the power doesn't disappear. It passes to the people who control your contracts, your venues, your access. That is exactly what happened here. Robert Kraft used the power attached to his own ownership to threaten your concerts. Your promoter immediately removed Macklemore. The petition for Palestine disappeared. How can you treat the petition as political, but not treat the billionaire coercion as political? You are not neutral at all, and a British touring artist with a BBC One slot ignoring politics becomes an agent of the British Empire. You are allowing the British Empire's ghost to operate through your craftsmanship by pretending it's not political. With 47 million followers, refusing to intervene is not neutral, it is not withdrawal, it is not apolitical, it is enforcement of politics. You are actually using extraordinary political power to protect the existing political order while telling yourself that you are not even participating. You do not need written instructions from the British government to act as their agent. You just need to not be a critical thinker. It is idiotic to think that someone who can reach 47 million people is not political or not affected by political power. Don't repeat British state propaganda, the propaganda that has enabled genocide over centuries, and then get up and call yourself Irish. Are you okay? By being apolitical, you make British responsibility in this whole mess invisible. You are protecting their City of London institutional power and excluding Palestinian resistance. That is not only political, it is an unacceptable political disruption. I would highly recommend that you consider publishing the names of every venue that threatened your tour, publishing the contractual basis for Macklemore's removal, and seeking legal advice on the position. I would highly recommend that you demand at least preservation and disclosure of the communications among Robert Kraft and the other venue owners and promoters. And I would suggest that there is a public expectation for you to do that, and your silence is complicity in genocide. Yeah, if you don't sue Robert Kraft, you're going to lose half your audience. Because silence from you is not neutral. You are a visible British man. That is already political power that you were just born with. Unfortunately, you don't get to escape politics. You are politics. And every time you disengage from politics, you become an agent of harm on behalf of the British state.

These are all protest songs now. Come on. This is not British music, it's American music. Now come on.

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2: 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I'm filling in for Queer and Now. They're taking a break, so I thought I'd fill in. I've just come back from Gunbower Island, which was pretty interesting. A long way from Jarrah country. I'm not too sure who the mob is up there, but I'm certainly proud to be broadcasting from Jarrah country today. I've got a few things in store. I thought, considering it's Queer and Now, I thought I'd play one of my favourite queer artists. And I'm just getting my iPod all queued up. This is John Grant, and off his album Pale Green Ghosts, the song is Black Belt. It's an absolute banger. I hope you agree, and I'll see you on the other side of this.

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3: Well, hello. 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I'm filling in for Queeran Now, who are somewhere else today. 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The winners are announced on October the 1st. Jump on the website, mainfm.net. Okay, the plan for tonight. So it's going to be a mix of iPod and vinyl. So we heard from John Grant, who I think was one of the first artists to come out as having or being HIV positive, positive for HIV, and then still toured. I think he was in Australia a couple of years ago. So I thought I'd play that track because it's just really good. And then we're listening to some vinyl. We're doing a first listen to Riz and the Sugar Plums and their album All Over Again. And I bought the vinyl at the gig at the Tap Room about a week and a half ago or so, and it was excellent. It was really good. If anybody was there and would like to text in, you can do so, 0488 63186. It's I'm live in the studio. It's the 22nd of September 2026. If you think that's where you are, well, that's where I am, and I'd love to hear from you. There was a text in, actually. Peter texted in during the last show at 3:42 p.m. and wanted to know about a particular song. Can I suggest, Peter, if you're still listening, email the station and they will connect you with the announcer. I reckon there was that. Was that? It might have been the playlist. If it's the auto playlist, it's very difficult to track that down. But if it wasn't an announcer, we can maybe try and connect you. The other thing that we're doing, I haven't played any Thai funk for a while. I went through a big Thai funk, period of obsession. And I thought, you know, I'll try and keep it sort of positive and upbeat today. So we're listening to the compilation Thai Funk Volume 2, compiled by DJ Maft Sai out of Zoo Drang Ma Records in Bangkok. And we're listening to Side D. And so we heard the track Kon Chob Pluck, which means waker, as in like to wake from sleep, I presume. And that was by Bappa Sai Chol. Apologies for my poor pronunciation. We're going to head to the iPod and let me just get this queued. Oh, I think we're good. This is Bjork. I just thought I'd play stuff I don't normally play. I mean, I'm filling in for Queeran now, so I'm just trying to make it, I guess, different to my usual programming. The video clip for this song is extraordinary. This is the song Hunter off the album Homogenic. And let's hope my iPod behaves. See you in a bit.

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7: 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It's where you are. This is Radio Roscoe here, filling in for the wonderful crew from Queer and Now. What do we listen to? So, the vinyl for Riz and the Sugar Plums, I'm just looking on their website, and September the 12th, 2026. So, I normally live in the past. My regular show is the Luddite Show, which is coming up at 6pm. So it's very rare for me to be this current. A great album. If you, she was great. Her bass player was amazing. She had a highly regarded slide player on pedal steel and a luthier on lead guitar, Riz and the Sugar Plums. And they're all based regionally. I think Riz is from Ballarat. There's two Camperdown folk and one Bendigo member, which is pretty cool. You can text in 0488 631 86. I'd love to hear from you. We are going to continue with the sort of the queer aspect of the show. Camp Cope. They played in town a couple of years ago and bought one of their records there. This is a track from an earlier album called How to Socialize and Make Friends. I think it's called My iPod Has a Limited Screen. I think that's what it says. This track's called The Opener. It's a fairly cutting social commentary on female or bands with women in them and their response of the establishment to them trying to book gigs. It's pretty amazing. So hope you enjoy Camp Cope and The Opener.

Oh yeah. Radio Roscoe here, folks. Live in Studio One, broadcasting across the beautiful lands of the Jarrah people. We're listening to Riz and the Sugar Plums off their excellent September the 12th, 2026 album, All Over Again. So we're doing two vinyl records and the iPod. Somebody played Concrete Blonde the other day, and I'm not too sure if she's queer, but I just thought, I don't know, it's not my usual thing. So let's hear a little bit of Concrete Blonde.

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we're playing two records, Riz and the Sugar Plums, and Thai Funk Volume 2, and my iPod, and cycling through. So we heard from Concrete Blonde, and I looked up the singer. I was trying to find out whether, you know, whether she was queer, and I found out that her name is spelt differently to what I've known all my life. I thought it was Janet Napolitano, but it's Johnette, as in J-O-H-N, and then E-double-T-E. And AI warning here, bit of AI slop coming. It says she's considered a queer-adjacent icon, although she has not explicitly defined her own personal identity publicly as queer. But certainly she queer-adjacent. So the iPod's going to make a comeback. This is, I don't think it's queer, but it's just a really good track. This is, oh, come on, behave. Here we go. This is Cowboy Junkies off the Trinity Sessions, which was an album recorded, from what I recall, acoustic, live, one take, no overdubs in a church, hence the beautiful acoustics. And this is their splendid rendition of Sweet Jane. Thank you.

folks, we're going to wind down the show. Thanks to Clear and Now for being amazing. Thanks for letting me on the airwaves. Thanks to Riz and Sugar Pumps. Head over to the Luddite Show theme tune. Thank you. See you in a bit.

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3: Hey folks, this is Radio Roscoe here on this 22nd day of a month, according to my Luddite watch, 2026. Thank you to the Jara people who have looked after this country for a long, long time. We're live in the studio. You can text in 0488 63186. In particular, you can text in to message our wonderful guest. Now, it's funny. Normally, I tell my guests to, you know, try and be quiet on the other side of the desk. Can you, hello, guest, can you make some noise? Can you shuffle your things around? Yeah. I'm going to be inviting background noise and interruptions from my wonderful guest. Oh, yeah. Do it again. Oh, it's a bit quiet. Anyway, we've got Trace Bella. Trace Bella is in the house. Hello, Trace.
4: Hello, Ross.
3: Now, we actually... Oh, hang on. Yeah, you are on. Yeah. Because I was on air before... Can you speak nice and loudly for me and just tell me where do you live and what do you like to get up to?
4: I live right here on Jara Country. You've got to speak.
3: Can you go louder?
4: I live right here on Jara Country.
3: Excellent. And what sort of things, apart from what you're talking about, what sort of things do you get up to, Trace?
4: Oh, you mean apart from what we're talking about today?
3: That's right.
4: Oh, well, I like to ride a bike. And grow a few veggies and draw bands. Yeah, at the market and stuff.
3: In fact, I've seen you on your bike and I think you've drawn me.
4: Someone told me they didn't recognise me without a bike.
3: Nice one. Now I wasn't even too sure of our topic because I thought we were going to talk about one thing, but... I think you're going to surprise me. What is your topic tonight? Just briefly, just name the topic.
4: Nature journaling and how it goes into my life.
3: Nature journaling and how it fits into your life.
4: Yeah, and like how great it is for everyone.
3: Yeah, nice. Well, hey, look, let's get stuck into it. You have brought in a few tracks, and I believe you feature in some way in these tracks that... that you've brought in, which is, I'm absolutely looking forward to that. Hey, what is it? Can you please unpack what it is? What is nature journalism? Nature journaling, what is that, Trace?
4: So basically go out in the bush and take your journal and do some version of observation and put it onto the page. Yeah, so I've been... going out on my bike, different spots out in the bush lately, and it's almost like surfs up with spring, and there's so many wildflowers everywhere, so I'm doing that, but I'm also writing down the weather and the what birds I'm hearing and seeing, and if an insect happens to land on my pen like it did today, when they get off my pen, I'll draw them. So that's the start of it.
3: That's pretty cool. We're going to unpack this a bit more. Let's go to a track. You've brought a track in. Can you tell me about this? May We All Stand Together. What is that about? What's going on there?
4: So I wrote this, the lyrics for this song, and my friend Andrew McSweeney did the music. And I wrote it just before Survival Day in response to the racism that was around. It's called May We All Stand Together, and it's just my response to the racism in a better way.
3: Wow. Now, I haven't really done a sound check here because I was on air before, so let's see. Computer 2 is on, and let's just hope for the best.
5: May we all stand together.
3: See you soon.
5: May we

0: Well, we've just been listening to May We All Stand Together from A Basket of Songs by Andrew McSweeney and Trace Ballard. Your name's on the artist label.
1: Yeah, well, I wrote all the lyrics for the whole album. It was an accidental album. We just started with one song and it just kept going and going and going. And after we had so many, we thought, oh, maybe we'll put them together, and we made like an album and a songbook with all the lyrics and stories behind them and the musical notations as well.
0: Wow.
1: Yeah.
0: Can you maybe tell me about some of the lyrics that were in that song? What's a line that stands out to you?
1: Trying to think about
0: it. Well, maybe even the title.
1: Yeah, I mean, it's like we became very divided. There's people who were against Survival Day and or whatever you choose to call it. And then there's people who are for it, and it was very divided. And I just thought the response to the racism is like, you know, let's all stand together and be united instead and to understand why. So, yeah, I felt really strongly about it, and I just felt it was for allies to speak up for our First Nations people in this country. Yeah.
0: Great. And if people are interested, they can buy the album. I'm playing off Bandcamp. And if you look up May We All Stand Together, I looked up Andrew McSweeney, which is spelt the way it sort of sounds, and you can find the album. Hey, let's get back to why you're in the studio, which is nature journaling. Now, you're doing it in front of me, like as we speak.
1: Yeah, I'm doing this sort of after version because it sort of does ripple out into my work. I work as an illustrator and make graphic novels as well. And so a lot of the nature journaling goes further than just inside my journals. But for everyone else, if you are primarily just a nature journalist, it's just such a great thing. There's so many benefits to it.
0: Wow. Mm. Now, I'm guessing that when you say nature journalist, then it needs two things. It needs nature and needs a journal. So I'm just looking at the thing that you're writing in. So it's a book with plain pages. Oh, can I guess the GSM of the paper? I'm going to guess about 150 GSM. What do you reckon?
1: Yeah, roughly, give or take. And ooh, I like the smooth paper.
0: Oh, that would be nice.
1: Normally in my bag, I also have a little watercolour paint kit and an aqua brush, which is, it's like a bottle of water with a brush on the end of it.
0: Really? So yeah. You can be out, so you're wandering through the bush.
1: Yeah.
0: And you have your book, which is about 15 centimetres by 15 centimetres with a lovely hardback in front, so hardcover,
1: mm-hmm.
0: Presumably so you can draw on it.
1: Yeah, so I can just walk around with it. I've got usually a little hand magnifying glass, a little hand lens, and a pencil, and I can put everything in my pocket. I do have a bag. And then just, I don't know, there's so many things you can be drawing. And the thing that happens is you start to form much more connections with where you are. I don't know how much should I talk about right now.
0: Well, let's, we'll go through the questions because there's a lot of them come up. But I think this is it's an interesting one because even just to describe what it is takes time. I'm just sort of transfixed. This is kind of terrible radio, but it's happening. So Trace is on the other side of the desk and it's a picture of, it's some sort of insect.
1: It's a hoverfly stopping by.
0: It's a hoverfly.
1: Stopping by. It's going to be on a Murnong.
0: On a Murnong. Now, what is hoverfly the real name of it? Is that what they're called?
1: Yeah.
0: It is.
1: They're these tiny, tiny little they look like little miniature bees.
0: Really?
1: Yeah. They're everywhere right now.
0: It does look a bit bee-like, you're from the picture. Now, you fill the whole page with your hoverfly and you're colouring it in. So can you tell me where you were when you saw this one?
1: Oh, I normally write like where they are, Actually...
0: Now, can I just explain what you're doing now? So you have another journal that's got a bigger aspect ratio, so it's sort of long and skinny.
1: Yeah, A5.
0: It's A5, okay. And you're flicking through it, and it's got more... This is another journal of yours.
1: Yeah, these are the ones I've done just in the last month. Excuse me.
0: Yeah.
1: So I just normally write things like I write the date. I always write Jar Country, and then I might write that it was up on Darangower or some of the places I have my own names for, just so I know where they were. And then I'll write something like this one. It says, swaying in the morning breeze. That's the chocolate lilies that are opening. And the hoverflies and ants and mozzies stopping by.
0: Wow.
1: So I don't know exactly where I drew that one from.
0: Somewhere around here. Now, I'm intrigued, Trace, because clearly you are across your subject matter. So do you have a bit of a, like, how do you know all the names of all of these things?
1: Well, I've got a little, those little books you get from the marketplace, the little charts. I can look that up. I've been doing it for a long time, but also I've got some ecologist friends that I regularly will, over the years, send photos to and say, I don't recognise this. Like, recently I found these gnat orchids, G-N-A-T orchids. I found, like, 100 of them, I reckon. Never seen them before.
0: Yeah,
1: then I'll
0: wow.
1: ask them. Yeah.
0: Yeah, nice. So you, and I imagine they'd be thrilled to get a message from a punter saying, oh, can you help me identify something?
1: Yeah, sometimes they want to know where I found it. Occasionally they don't know what it is. And then I might put them on iNaturalist or something.
0: Yeah.
1: Yeah.
0: Wow. Yeah, cool. Hey, oh, we've had a text in, Trace. All right, let's jump to it. What have we got? We have Anwen has texted in. Anwen, I think I took your phone call when... Did you ring and subscribe last week and I spoke to you? Maybe. Anyway, Anwen has texted in saying, Trace is an amazing nature artist and a true Luddite. With an exclamation mark. Now, I should point out, Luddite is a term that a lot of people are re-embracing or embracing. And it means more pro-human and, I would argue, pro-nature rather than anti-technology. And, gee, watching Trace in front of me, oh, you've done one wing and now you're colouring in the other wing. Terrible radio, but I'm just, it's really cool, Trace. I'm just watching you bring these things to life. Hey, can I share how I first came across you?
1: Oh, yeah. Yep.
0: So... look, this is supposed to be about my guest and I should minimise my talking, but I'll quickly tell this story. I'm involved with this place called Wallangara, which is an outdoor ed centre in the high country, and they've got amazing toilets out there. They're beautiful. And on the walls one day, I looked up and they were all of these beautiful pictures telling the story of a trip down a river. And it was... beautifully illustrated. It was sort of like a children's book, but it had like a bit of an adult, like a mature, like it wasn't, you know, it wasn't trivial. It was, you know, Jerry's just gave me the thumbs up then. And it had all of these like, botanical or proper words, proper names for organisms, for plants and animals. And the author was Trace Bella. I went, oh, that's pretty cool. And then, someone gave me the book, Trace, the Gary Word book.
1: Mm.
0: And then let's jump ahead a couple of years and I bumped into you at the market and found out that it was the same person.
1: Hmm. Yeah, I've got you in my phone book as Ross Bike Dude.
0: Excellent. Trace is an author. Her books are amazing. I bought your last one. What was your last one?
1: Tree Shape. It's the shape of the tree, the shape of me. It's about the trees of my life.
0: Oh, beautiful.
1: And about activism and stuff.
0: Great. At the end of the show, I reckon we'll spruik your wares somewhat and encourage punters out there to they should buy your work, A, because it's great, and B, because they should. Now, question two, or really question three, what makes it low-tech, Trace? What makes it low-tech?
1: Well, I mean, I use the screen on the phone to take photos sometimes, but generally apart from that, it's just me with whatever I'm drawing or whoever's doing it and whatever art material they're using. So, and, you know, I'm sitting on the ground and trying not to get too many mozzies around me. It's pretty low tech.
0: So you don't even use a chair?
1: No, I've got this little mat thing to go on the ground if it's wet, because I go out at dawn most days, and then I go again at the end of the day because I like the light. And you know what I love doing? It's not the question, but I love seeing, like, I've seen, like, murnongs. And yesterday I saw a wax-lipped orchid open. And it takes about 20 minutes for the wax lip to open. And I was drawing all the stages, and so I couldn't draw fast enough because it was happening in front of me. And the murnongs are more like about an hour, but they're much quicker to go down because of the weight. They just suddenly go boing.
0: Yeah, right.
1: And so you get to watch that. If you're sitting down, you see way more things than a person taking a photo.
0: Wow.
1: So, yeah, low-tech is a great way to discover things.
0: Yeah. I never really thought about the difference between just sitting, like, for some period of time. Because, you know, I think we all look around ourselves and take in whatever's in front of us. But you're sitting there sort of watching these things unravel.
1: Yeah, I get surprised. Like, I wasn't expecting to see that murnong close when I was drawing it. And I'm like, oh, hang on, that just changed. And then I'm like, oh, well, that's right. It's the end of the day. They're just knocking off, nodding their head.
0: Wow.
1: Yeah.
0: Wow.
1: And then I came back in the morning going, right, to the exact same plant and what said, I'm going to come back in the morning and watch you get up.
0: Are you serious? You went back to the same spot?
1: Yeah, I always go back to my little friends. Like, I know them individually.
0: Oh, that's so lovely. And how big is this thing? Like, how many centimetres?
1: The murnong?
0: Yeah.
1: Well, the taller ones go, like, what is that, like about a foot?
0: Yeah.
1: And then the little babies, oh, they're, like, so tiny, like a little pea or something.
0: Like millimetres, you just see this tiny little. Millimetres.
1: Yeah.
0: Wow.
1: Yeah, I totally am. I'm obsessed by murnongs at the moment because they're so beautiful the way they have all the different stages. Yeah.
0: Now, can you explain for the listeners, they may not be aware what a murnong is. Can you explain that for us, please?
1: Some people would call that a yam daisy, or I believe that the name around here in Jarrah is a myrna, and that's it's a traditional staple foods of the many of the first peoples of this end of the country, at least. There's like a yam, like almost like a carrot or something underneath in the ground. There's a bunch of them. And then the flowers are at the top. It looks like a daisy.
0: Well. Hey, let's play another track. You said we might listen to a few other tracks off this album. So let me just get organised here. What else did you want to play off this?
1: No One's Falling Off.
0: No One's Falling Off. All right. So we're listening to Andrew McSweeney with lyrics by our very own Trace Bella. The album is called A Basket of Songs, and this is called No One's Falling Off.

0: coming up at the Cool Room of the Northern Arts Hotel on Friday, September 25. Brother and sister duo Giles and Meg Dodsworth play traditional, contemporary and original folk. Giles and Meg carry on the family tradition of their folk singing father Graham Dodsworth with their close harmonies accompanied by violin and mandolin. 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
0: On Friday, September 25, the Tap Room tribute returns, and in the spotlight is the purple one, Prince. 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Then on Sunday Arvo from 5, Paper Jane deliver two sets of alt-country bangers. The Tap Room, a proud Main FM sponsor.
2: Oh yeah. Hey, this is the Luddite Show. I'm Radio Roscoe. It's the 22nd of September. And Trace Bella, local legend, loved by many. And you're making these sort of funny faces across the desk from me. I think that's fair to say.
3: It's radio, right?
2: Yeah, and it's good to see you squirm a bit with these compliments. Highly regarded local artist. Trace, we're talking about nature journalism, and the next question, and I've invited Trace to make as much noise as she wants on the other side of the desk. Yeah, she's got all her pencils out, she's got the eraser, she's got the sharpener. Sharpening on air. Look at that. Right, so the next question, Trace, is... We're laughing too much over here. What's not low-tech about it? So it seems pretty low-tech. So you and your eyes and your little journal and some pens, what's not low-tech?
3: Well, if you take photos to zoom in. But you can use a magnifying glass, so you don't really need any high-tech.
2: Yeah, right. Mm. When do you choose... your phone and the camera over a magnifying glass?
3: This morning I saw this plant that it went down and then it went up in a spiral and then down again. And I think if I drew it, no one would believe me that it was, they'd just think it was a cute thing that I'd drawn. So I definitely take a photo of stuff like that.
2: So you took a photo as to validate and verify?
3: Yeah. And sometimes I take a photo so I can, you know, check what species it is, or else to help me look closer or to do it later if I'm running out of time. Because sometimes there's so many things you want to draw. Yeah, I was up on Darangawa the other day and there was just too many wildflowers everywhere. It was incredible. So, yeah, just had to take some photos.
2: Wow. And then you come home and draw from the phone?
3: Maybe or maybe not. Who knows?
2: Yeah, right. Wow. That's cool. It's funny. Normally that question for my guests goes for a bit longer because there's a few more. They might be using certain tools or things. But for you, it's pretty low tech, hey?
3: Yeah, and you can put it all in your pocket. I've sewn pockets onto quite a lot of my clothes, actually.
2: You've sewn pockets onto your clothes so you can take your nature journalism equipment.
3: Journaling. Yeah. I've even got a drawing dress. It's got like a secret like chest pocket to put the book in.
2: Really?
3: Yeah.
2: Wow. I don't think I've had a guest on who has altered their clothing in order to fit their area of expertise.
3: Well, the thing is, like, if you might just leave your bike in your bag somewhere and you're just sort of roaming around nearby, You might want to grab them really quick if you see like a butterfly for a minute. You don't want to have to go back to your bag.
2: Oh, absolutely. It makes makes a lot of sense.
3: Yes.
2: This next question, Trace, this one could take a bit to unpack. Why do you do it?
3: Yeah, it's a great question. Multiple reasons. For a start, I just feel really good. And lately, I've hurt my foot and I haven't been walking as much. So I want to still spend time in the bush because I always like spending time in the bush. So I'm just sitting down. I'm not good at sitting still unless I'm doing something. But
2: so would you say it's a form of meditation for you?
3: It's meditative, but I mean, sometimes I'm doing it with a real purpose that it's going to go into some of my other work. I'm probably going to use a bunch of these wildflowers in a project I'm working on. But mainly I just find, especially if I go on a holiday, I'll just be nature journaling like constantly.
2: Wow. Now, I'm intrigued by the word project. Are you allowed to talk about it, or is it the sort of thing where, you know, if you tell me, you have to kill me?
3: Huh. I'm definitely not going to kill anyone. even the muzzies, I just blow them away. I've got two things that will potentially go in, and one of them is my next book, and the other one is a bit of a secret.
2: Okay, well, we won't share it.
3: But I have been asking people if they do find any really rare flowers or photos of insects, because it's hard to, like, take me to the insect. Maybe they can drop send me a drop pin if it's somewhere I am. They don't mind if I've got a website, they can just send it through there or something. Yeah, because yeah. Someone did today, actually, and I got very lost in the bush with my bike kind of going through the rocky, thick terrain and then trying to find the spot of this spider orchid, but I did find it.
2: Well, where were you, roughly?
3: Over there, that way.
2: You pointed north.
3: Yeah.
2: Okay, so Barker's Creek.
3: No more. Oh, well, actually, I'm in this room. I don't know which way is which.
2: The Pines? Tewton. No. Somewhere in between. Over yonder. Yeah, mm-hmm. Yeah, cool. Nice. But you're in the bush, like you're off track.
3: I was right off track to the point where I had to ask the person to come and help carry my heavy e-bike because I was just floundering in the bush for quite a while.
2: I shouldn't laugh, but
3: very funny.
2: Wow. Yeah. Like, what are you doing here? Well, I'm trying to find this arachnid.
3: But the other thing with nature journaling and any drawing, really, it's just a gateway into a much richer life. I've met people that have sort of opened their arms to me in different ways that doesn't normally happen with people. Like up in Arnhem Land, I was invited to go into different places, and then the Yolngu people would tell me stuff while they're doing it, like digging in the ground. They'd tell me about what they're digging up. They'd tell me the language. They'd ask me to draw this or that and talk to me about it.
2: Where were you when all this was happening?
3: That was up in Maparu on a weaving trip. But I've had so many experiences like that for many, many years because drawing to me is such a doorway. And
2: so do you get invited to these? Like, that to me sounds like a really special experience to be having that. So do you get invited to these places to do this sort of thing?
3: Well, I was on it was a camp with Ceres to learn weaving, but yeah, because they didn't want people taking photos, but they really loved me drawing, and so they invited me to do multiple things with them and showing me insects and saying that's to do with their grandmother's dreaming or just... I get privy to a lot of things. Like I was.
2: So maybe just to come back. To
3: yeah,
2: that for
3: sorry.
2: A moment. No, that's right. So like you mentioned that it opens doorways.
3: Yeah.
2: And that's a beautiful example of that.
3: Yeah.
2: Because they've said no photos, but they've liked what you were doing, and then they've extended, you know, their hand out to say, "Hey, look, come with us and come and see this other thing."
3: Yeah, exactly. It happens so often, and then they teach me language. and I learn about the thing, I might get to taste the bush food, lots of things like that. And then when I look at it later, I also remember it much more than if I just had the photo. It's much more of a story. And it might be like a thing that's over a period of time within the one drawing. So, yeah. Another one that happened that was lovely was I was in Indonesia and there was some rice fields, and I asked this woman if I could draw her and her kid in the rice field. And then they invited me to their little hut home, and in there was a duck sitting by the fire laying eggs and really? Sitting next to the pot that they were cooking the eggs in. And I don't think many tourists in Bali get to go in and be offered some eggs and a cup of tea in the hut with the dirt floor.
2: Yeah, that's really beautiful.
3: Yeah.
2: Hey, we've got a text in. I'm imagining that whether people are texting in or not, these words are so calming, Trace, and I'm sure that our listeners are appreciating this beautiful, delicate conversation. We've got, Rod has texted in to say, "You're the real thing, Trace. No big deal. Go for a walk, look around, see what's there. Love, Rod."
3: Actually, it might be a Rod that I know, and we send each other insect photos. We've been doing it for quite a while.
2: Well, nonetheless, that's a genuine sentiment
3: Thanks,
2: Rod. Look, extraordinary. People inviting you into spaces that are hard to access.
3: Yeah, that you just wouldn't even imagine. Or I guess when I was down in Takaina in the Tarkine, I was doing some nature journaling down there. And
2: that's in Tassie, yeah?
3: Yeah, with the Bob Brown Foundation. And, you know, they were showing me so many fungies because they could see I was drawing them. I made them a colouring in book, which they sold for part of their cause for protecting really? The Takaina. Yeah, I did that last year.
2: Wow. And that happened because I saw you with your journal.
3: Well, it was actually an artist camp. So, yeah, if they saw us drawing, the ecologist might come round. And I love hanging out with ecologists, by the way.
2: Yeah, I can imagine that.
3: Yeah. Because they can give you so many good insights into what you're drawing, and then you just get more and more curious. And, yeah, it's almost like going snorkeling, but you don't need to have an air tank or any gear.
2: Wow, that's such a beautiful way of looking at it. Hey, you've brought in a few tracks. We're going to change the pace a bit now, to quote Elliot Goblet. Yirrimal off the album Young Blood and the song Sunset Feeling. Why did you choose this?
3: Well, it's this absolute love of country that you know, I feel so much as well, and I'm always with Sunset. And that song, he just sings so beautifully. He actually sung that song just down the road here at the Northern Arts maybe last year. Yeah.
2: Oh, wow, really? Okay, Yirrimal, let's hear it.

0: Well, that was really something, Trace.
1: Yeah, sometimes I play that song at sunset.
0: Well, it was so quiet. I cranked it up a bit and then his vocals came in and then it just soared. It's almost a silly question to ask why you chose it. I mean, I'm guessing just because it's beautiful.
1: Yeah, just so beautiful.
0: Yeah. Hey, we've had a text in. Text line running hot. We've got 646 has texted in to say, stunning conversation. Thank you both. Just like going snorkeling with a love heart.
1: Yeah.
0: Yeah, that was. I found that quite a vivid description.
1: Yes. I'm not taking LSD or something, but it's almost like an altered state. It's just so delightful to be frolicking amongst the, you know, little tiny things that are so beautiful and then zooming in on them when you look at them. And then when you start drawing things, you see more and more and more than you would if you just looked.
0: Yeah, exquisite, hey? Mm. You know, people go to great lengths to, I guess, have these sorts of experiences or sensations or to view the world or feel, have feelings in a different way. And here you are doing it on your doorstep.
1: Yeah, just with this stuff in my pocket. And you can really go out with a biro and a notepad, you know.
0: Even lined paper.
1: Yeah, you can even use lined paper. I mean, I've been suddenly, I remember one day I was invited to something and I didn't have time to go home and get my drawing stuff. And I just like, oh, gosh, if I go there, I'll be able to get some scrap paper at that cafe or whatever and just grabbed a biro from the news agent. And then I was okay.
0: Really? So you really did grab a biro and some scrap paper from a cafe?
1: Well, I got the biro from the news agent. Yeah. I didn't take the cafe.
0: I'm glad to hear that. Rest assured, cafe owners. Well, I can imagine some wanted poster up. Have you seen this artist lock up your pens?
1: Well, I used to go to this one cafe. It was actually in Hong Kong in my 20s. And they had paper on the tables. And you could draw on it with the crayons on the tables. And the person whose drawing they liked the best that week would get their picture on the wall and a free meal.
0: Really?
1: So I'd go back quite a bit.
0: Wow.
1: Yeah.
0: That almost relates to that question, why do you do it? To get a free meal.
1: It's really about love, you know, at the base of it. It's just, you just fall more and more in love with this beautiful Jara country or wherever it is that you are, and you're very present. I heard this definition of intimacy. It was like when there's just the space between you and whatever it is you're intimate with, and there's nothing else between me and what I'm drawing. So there's an intimacy there.
0: Wow, that's really beautiful.
1: Yeah.
0: That's such a lovely way of looking at it. I'm going to ask a different sort of question now, Trace.
1: Okay.
0: Are there any downsides to it?
1: It's quite addictive. Like, you know, I'm riding my bike out, like, in the dawn going, oh, my God, you know, I don't know who else is up now. I'm so excited because I like that light and I got to get up the next hill. And I mean, you've got to buy the paper. Nah, there's no downsides to nature journaling. I guess if you got bitten by mozzies or something worse.
0: I'm just thinking it's one of the few, I think you're one of the few guests I've had on the show where normally there's some sort of downside to it, but apart from the addictive nature, there's sort of nothing, there's no negatives to this, are there?
1: Maybe sunburn if you weren't prepared, but, you know, I come well prepared. I've still got my hat on and my long sleeves from the day out.
0: True. So basic, what is it, personal protective equipment?
1: Yeah.
0: So being exposed to the elements. But, I mean, what a great problem to have, you know, outside in the elements.
1: Okay. Yeah, I've got my bag there. It's always by the door with everything in it ready to go out. It's got the mozzie stuff and I've got my gloves and, yeah, so bandage.
0: Oh, you do carry one?
1: Yeah.
0: Oh.
1: I mean, I'm on the ground.
0: Yeah, true.
1: In amongst it. Mm.
0: I hadn't thought about that. That's really interesting.
1: Yeah.
0: Yeah. It's got the squares.
1: Oh,
0: the square.
1: I haven't opened it.
0: You haven't opened it. Well, maybe look up how they work.
1: Oh no,
0: have okay. a squeeze. Yeah, fascinating because you are in the grass. You're on the ground, and that is, I guess, you know, snake territory.
1: I'm bowing down as pretty much as low as I can go to this country. Yeah.
0: Wow, well, that's beautiful. And I guess maybe if you have to be somewhere, don't go and do a bit of nature journaling. If you have some sort of, you know, heart lung transplant, you have to rush off to.
1: Oh, it's actually, like, really probably great for your blood pressure. Actually, I spoke to the person that sells a lot of nature journaling gear today on the phone because I was getting some new sketchbooks ordered, and she was telling me that they measured people's blood pressure when they were using a pen compared to when they were typing, and it just went straight down. And also she's done a lot of work with people with their eyes. And it's really good to draw some vistas as well, like long distance things like the distant mountains. So your eyes are getting that long thing. But because these days people are looking at screens so much. So if you draw some distant things and the close-ups, you get that good eye exercise that you wouldn't otherwise do.
0: That's fascinating. So there's anatomical benefits.
1: Yeah, also, I mean, you're sitting on the ground, you're going to be kneeling, you're going to be cross-legged, you're going to be moving around. So if you get cold, you do a little bit of qigong or something. You have to climb around on rocks to get to things.
0: Yeah, wow.
1: Chase butterflies.
0: Wow, things I just, I never would have thought of. I need to get the next track queued up. Being a bit. Oh, it's a bit sloppy radio here, folks. I've got to get this sorted. Another Andrew McSweeney track. Should we listen to one of those?
1: Yeah.
0: Because I think we're all queued up. I think we're good to go. Here we go. So the track that you wanted to... Now, this album, just to explain again, it's Andrew McSweeney with lyrics by our very own Trace Bella. And Take Care of the Crowd. What's the story with this one?
1: So I was out on my bike going into the bush and I saw some people in those orange suits or white suits and they were picking asbestos out of the bush just up in Tooting. It was awful. And anyway, the cockatoos and the ravens were going nuts. And so I wrote this song in response to that.
0: Okay.
1: Yeah.
0: Let's hear it.

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1: They say history started yesterday, and in this action-packed world, it seems history is being made almost every second. 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And in some ongoing happy news, The Retronauts is sponsored by the ever-delicious Mulberry's Delicatessen.
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4: Yeah, that's pretty much.

0: just simply says, amongst it.
1: Yeah.
0: How nice is that? Thank you, 430. Yep, Trace Bella loves getting amongst it with her nature journaling. The next question. Oh, no, you were going to tell me about something in your journal. What was that? Yeah,
1: I just find so many amazing things. I just open this page and it's of the wax-lipped orchid. But right in the middle, right there, that shape reminds me of the tail of a whale.
0: Oh, it does too.
1: And I was like, oh, my gosh, these flowers are related to whales. And then I was looking at the green hoods and they look like bird heads. And I'm like, oh.
0: Now, just to explain, you're in your A5 book and there's a beautiful purple flower taking up the whole page with annotations around it. And then you've drawn a little zoomed in bit. It's exquisite. It's beautiful.
1: And the fly that walked onto the page.
0: Really?
1: Posing.
0: Oh, there it is.
1: Posing.
0: So you've actually... A fly walked onto the page, and so you drew it on the page.
1: Yes. So that... Sometimes, actually, they come on because they get confused. They think they're real flowers.
0: Maybe. Maybe they do.
1: Yeah.
0: Now, let's get back to our questions, put you in the hot seat.
1: Okay.
0: What are some misconceptions or myths surrounding it?
1: Well, when I was younger, I would have thought like it was a bit boring to look at flowers or birds. Now I'm like think the opposite. I think it's completely fascinating, and yeah, the more you look, the more you get fascinated. So yeah.
0: Well, I guess it does. It's one could be mistaken for thinking it's boring, but the way you're describing it, it just sounds so
1: intriguing.
0: Yes.
1: Also, I have another thing that would be a bit of a myth is that you have to be good at it, and you have to be a good drawer. But it's actually kind of nothing to do with that. It's just about between you and what you're drawing, you're just having a good look at it. So, yeah, if you, like, oh, God, my brain. Yeah, if you look at the, it doesn't matter what your drawing looks like. It's just between you and whatever you draw. You're getting more curious. You're seeing more. You're being out in the bush, you're probably hearing more birds, you will be noticing more. So it's that. It doesn't matter how good you are.
0: That's such a fresh thing to hear, or a fresh perspective, because I imagine there'd be people who are maybe thinking they might, but they're like, oh, I'm not good enough, but you reckon just do it anyway.
1: Oh, yeah. I mean, I've taught a lot of students all over the place, up at La Trobe Uni, outdoor ed and stuff, and usually everyone's... Like, if you had to judge people, inverted commas, be better drawers than I am. It's just that I'm out there doing it.
0: Wow.
1: Yeah.
0: The best place to start, I guess, is to start.
1: Yeah, and you get more fit. It's the same as anything. The more you do it, the more fit you get.
0: Yeah, yeah, true. Hey, our final question. How can people find out more about it?
1: The best thing is to go and have a go. Just go and do it and you'll start discovering what it's like. And maybe you could find some books on it or some other people doing it, or you could look online.
0: But it really is as simple as getting out there and doing it.
1: Yeah, your best teacher is just doing it. It really is. Yeah.
0: Wow, that's quite philosophical, really. The best teacher is just doing it.
1: Yeah, and also more than once. Like, if you just start doing it for a little while, you'll probably go, wow, I really can do this and I love this. It's for everyone.
0: I remember hearing a saying years ago, try everything twice, because the first time you may not like it, and the second time you go back and go, actually, that was all right.
1: Yeah, and the third time, maybe like some amazing beetle will land on your page, and then you'll be able to draw beetles as well.
0: Yeah, that's pretty cool. Now, you are a published author, Trace. We might as well spruik your wares while we're here. How do people find out more about you, the author and artist?
1: Well, I've got a website, traceballa.com, or on Instagram, the same, just Trace Balla.
0: And Balla is spelled?
1: B-A-L-L-A.
0: Should we do that in the NATO phonetic alphabet? I'll do it for you.
1: I don't know what that means.
0: So Balla would be Bravo, Alpha, Lima, Alpha.
1: Yeah.

0: something like that.
1: And then trace is T-R-A-C-E. Like,
0: yeah, because I sometimes trace things.
1: Oh, that's pretty clever.
0: Yeah.
1: That's pretty clever. Beautiful. Look, it's been such a joy having you on the show. It's been such a change of pace.
0: Maybe you'd like to come out for a draw in the bush one day.
1: Hey, we should do that. Yeah, I'd love to do that. That'd be great. And look, and if you want to talk to Trace, you can often, you can be found at the Wesley Hill Market many Saturdays, aren't you?
0: Yeah, I mean, you might see me on a bike or with some pencils somewhere.
1: If you see somebody with modified clothing and
0: actually quite often drawing on my clothing.
1: Drawing on her clothing. So are you doing it now? You're actually...
0: No, I'm just showing you Murnong on that sleeve.
1: So you're showing me the sleeve of your jacket, and literally on the end of the sleeve there is this quite large, like 30, 40 centimetre long. Is that a Murnong?
0: Yeah, it's got the little plant at the bottom.
1: Oh, that's so
0: cute. A friend
1: beautiful.
0: Of mine wants to tattoo it on his arm.
1: And then you could walk around and he'd have the, or they would have the tattoo, and then you'd have the jacket, and it would be quite perplexing.
0: I have a flock of birds here and I have sunshine on my shoulder.
1: And it's an Arc'teryx top as well. It's quite a fancy top. So pretty, what Trace is getting at is, there's more, oh my God, is that the, what is that?
0: Sunshine on my shoulder.
1: Oh, sunshine on your shoulder. So if you see someone riding her bike around town with a visual diary stuffed into a pocket and hand-drawn drawings on her clothing, that's, and there's something on your hand. What's that? What is it?
0: That's a bird tattoo.
1: Hey, we've got to wrap it up.
0: Okay, bye.
1: We'll cross over to the other studio. Fellas, are you there?
2: Sure are. Hi. Roscoe Radio.
1: Beaming in loud and clear.
3: Hi, Trace.
0: Hello, goodbye. Thank you.
3: Hello, goodbye.
1: No, we drag this out, Trace. Don't pack up.
0: Oh.
1: Yeah, get comfy. This goes for about 30 minutes. Is that right, fellas?
3: Sure.
2: Community radio. Let's ad lib.
1: We should we should all catch up at the Wesley Hill Market, because I think all four of us hang out there a bit, don't we?
2: Sure. What else is there to do on a Saturday morning?
0: Well, you could go out nature journaling.
3: You could do that at the Wesley Hill Market if you want.
1: Well, Trace does. Like, often when I'm, doing a gig there, I'll look up and there's Trace with her pencils and...
0: Yeah.
1: And there might be a picture of you, Shainos.
0: Yeah, oh, what instrument? Do you play an instrument?
3: I play the...
2: he plays the clipboard.
3: The tin whistle.
0: Oh, I thought I recognised you.
1: He plays the clipboard. He's the man that doesn't take any nonsense on a Saturday morning.
0: Oh, he goes around the orange vest.
1: The orange vest.
0: Oh, yeah. Hi, Shane.
3: Hi.
1: It's an absolute who's who on air presently, folks. Castlemaine's finest.
2: Indeed.
3: Classic.
2: Sounds like you're going to have to come back on, Trace, part two, I reckon.
1: You should come on and draw things on their bodies.
2: Oh, wow.
1: Like all clothing, you can choose.
0: Oh, I've had a job where I was drawing on people's bodies before, and it was a calypso band, and I'd draw people's bodies on the boat, and they were luminous paint.
1: Shainos, are you up for that?
2: I mean...
3: Well, you'd make great radio. Yeah, let's do it.
1: Oh, God. I've heard worse ideas.
2: Also, out of all the people at Man FM that you could paint on, I don't know if Shainos and I are the most eligible candidates.
0: We can make some more badges for your jacket, though.
1: I believe the word. I believe the word Adonis is used in relation to the you two fellas. Is that right?
2: We are on radio for a reason.
3: Exactly.
1: On that note, time to say farewell. Have a great show.
3: Thank you.
2: Thank you.
1: All right, thank you.
3: Bang,
2: mash. It's that simple.

0: on with the show.
1: That's right. It's time for the Bang and the Mash, known as Bangers and Mash.
0: Yeah, every Tuesday night, sponsored by Woodley's Pies, quality meat pies.
1: With a little Bang and Mash inside.
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1: Just like the radio show. Do you reckon that's a worthy analogy? A meat pie and a radio show?
0: Well, I think you could put a meat pie in any sentence and I'd be happy. Especially a Woodley's pie.
1: Oh, well said.
0: He still hasn't sort of come round to the idea of actually making a bangers and mash pie.
1: Oh, that was going to be a radiothon thing, wasn't it?
0: That was, yeah. He's sort of, I think he's a bit sort of...
1: busy.
0: A bit busy making actual apple pies for people and other things rather than novelty pies for us, which is a shame.
1: It's a shame, but it's also kind of understandable.
0: That's right.
1: You know, pay the bills and all of that. We still love you, Sean. One day. What have you got, Chonos? You got a fistful of vinyl for the show?
0: Yeah, I have. Random stuff in my little Coles bag. What have I got in here? I've got a Church 12-inch. I've got
1: Ooh.
0: A Chills record, a Clean record. Oh, even got an REM record and a Weird Al Yankovic record.
1: Oh, right on. Oh, is this, you were telling me recently that you got this haul of Kiwi stuff. You're starting to delve into that?
0: Yeah, I've been looking forward to hearing some of this stuff. Yeah, let's have a listen to some of that tonight. Weird Al Yankovic first. let's keep it real.
1: Let's keep things weird where they belong. Oh, I'm going to start with that weird. I'm going to start with a little sensibility. This is Hannah Cameron, who's coming to town. She's going to play the bridge in a few weeks. Start with her. And then we can weird out later. Promise.
0: Totally. Yeah. Main FM, it's where you're at.

0: Oh, yeah. That's the Putty Dozen who are coming to town.
1: You just reminded me that I never bought a ticket to that, Rich, so I'm gonna get onto that in the next
2: 30 minutes before it sells out.
0: That could be the last ticket. That'd be controversial. You just told everybody the plan.
2: I'm going to do it in the next 5 minutes, people.
0: Challenge.
1: I'm going to get
0: throws down the gauntlet. No, we just checked. There's tickets online still. It's only $35. They're playing the Bridge Hotel on Wednesday, the 11th of November. Yeah.
1: And that's just a drummer and a saxophonist. And they call themselves Party Dozen.
0: That's a great sound. That's as cool as that Antoine de Weirdos.
1: Yeah, whoever they are. What was their name? They are.
0: Antoine de...
2: De Poutin.
0: De Poutin, yeah. That's kind of in that sort of vein. Yeah. Awesome. You've said you've seen them before. Is that right? You saw them at the theatre or something?
1: No, I haven't seen that band. I saw a different band.
0: Oh, maybe it was Al Parsons, maybe they were raving about them. Yeah, the Golden Guys.
1: Yeah, yep. They interviewed the Party Dozen at some point about 18 months ago.
0: Yeah, right.
1: And,
0: good gear.
1: Should be a winner.
0: A little midweek treat. Before then, we had someone else who's coming to the Bridge. I can't remember her name, but
1: Hannah Cameron.
0: Hannah Cameron, yeah, thank you. Another Hannah. Seems to be a bit of a Hannah thing going on at the Bridge. You noticed that?
1: I haven't noticed that.
0: There's a lot of Hannahs. Yeah, they're all good. Like, I'm not. Hey, I'm on board. I'm pro Hannah. Just observing. Yeah, maybe Pat or Jez have got a bit of a. Maybe their mum was called Hannah or something.
1: Anyway. Hannah Cameron.
0: Anyway, that's another Hannah. She's coming soon too. Racking them up. That's a bonus with the nice weather and the daylight savings kicking in a couple of weeks. Gigs, people. Fun, merriment.
1: Yeah.
0: And the hibernation's over.
1: And an extra hour of sunlight each day.
0: Is that true? What is that?
1: Depends what time you wake up.
0: Yeah, that's true. It always confuses me.
1: Yeah.
0: Clocks backs, clocks forwards. Maxie's cooked. He's a bit sick.
1: Let's have a listen to some Weird Al Yankovic.
0: Speaking of cooked...

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2: Thanks to all of our Main FM sponsors and to all the subscribers. Fantastic sort of fundraising effort over the last week with our annual radiothon. Rich Oss has had to leave the building, so it's just me. It's just me until 8 o'clock. When Lewis comes into the studio, Weird Al Yankovic from his Weird Al Yankovic in 3D LP and fantastic sort of parody of Michael Jackson's Beat It, Eat It, of course. I remember buying that. Buying this album on cassette tape in the mid-80s, and it was one of the first actual LPs even though it was a cassette, it was one of the first sort of musical things that I ever purchased, and I played that tape a lot. It's sort of it was pre my 80s heavy metal phase. Started off my musical journey with Bruce Springsteen and Weird Al Yankovic on cassette tape, followed by Twisted Sister and Iron Maiden shortly after. That last song there was The Church from 1984 from Remote Luxury 12-inch EP that they released, and a track called 10,000 Miles. And now we're going to sort of have a listen to a track off the Beach Boys' Sunflower LP.

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You're listening to Bangers and Mash on Main FM with me, Shane FM, or Shanos, as I am now known sometimes. Neil Young, We Are In Control, track from the 1982 Trans LP with the vocoder on the vocals. I'll never get sick of that. So good. Before that, New Order from Corruption and Lies, Your Silent Face. Started off with the Beach Boys from 1970 and a little sort of ballady, sort of morning ballad there called Tears in the Morning. And So, it's just me at the moment. And Lewis will be here soon to continue the Tuesday night music that we all have, sort of this year has sort of all come together with the double header or the triple header with Ross's show, our Bangers and Mash show, and Lewis's show, Oh My Stars. Let's have a listen to a new Surprise Chef track that was only released this week, a song called Outside Voice. Get yourself a Woodley's meat pie at the Wesley Hill Market. Do yourself a favour. Quality pies. 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

0: The Clean, Anything Can Happen, from a mid-80s 12-inch single there. And before that, Drive My Car, beep, beep, beep, beep, beep, beep, and beep, and yeah. Beatles. And, oh, squeak, the squeaky chair. So listen to this. Gabor Zazo from Dreams LP and Fire Dance there. One of my finds of the last 12 months. Yeah, put that aside in a special spot to play again on the weekend. And that's thanks to everybody who's texted in. There was 3 Weird Al Yankovic texts, which is more sort of texts for the one artist than I reckon we've ever got before. Yeah. And Trans, yeah, the Geffen story. Neil Young. Yeah, I do know that story. Geffen were bad to Neil, so Neil sort of stuck it to them. Anyway, that's it from me. My name's Shane, and I'll be back next week. Lewis.
1: G'day, Shane.
0: Hello.
1: How are you?
0: I'm well, thank you.
1: That's good.
0: Another bangers and mash episode, sort of.
1: Are you bangers or mash?
0: Oh, it just depends on the week, mate.
1: Okay.
0: Yeah, I just. Yeah, bangers. Who wants to be called bangers? I bet then who wants to be called mash? So we sort of
1: probably prefer mash than bangers, maybe.
0: Yeah, that's it. Bangers is a bit wrong.
1: But you got a text there. Do you want me to read it?
0: Yeah.
1: Show that single turntable who's boss.
0: Yeah, and I did, and we made the same mistake last week by coming into this studio with only one turntable properly working.
1: Damn.
0: So, anyway.
1: Hopefully by next week that can be sorted.
0: Yeah, well, we'll sort of put it in the logbook.
1: Yeah.
0: Yeah.
1: I love that Clean song.
0: It's great, isn't it?
1: Yeah. I mean, they've got a few bangers, speaking of bangers.
0: Totally.
1: But that one, I guess it is their most famous, but I think it's their best.
0: It's definitely their best song.
1: Yeah.
0: Famous for a reason.
1: Yeah. So simple, too. I think it might have 3 or 4 chords.
0: Yeah, it's pretty simple. Yeah. I reckon even I could play that on guitar.
1: I reckon you could, Shane, for sure. It's got a great video, too. Do you remember it?
0: I don't remember. No, I don't.
1: Just kind of, it's just sort of them playing, but I don't know, they're so young and they look great, and yeah, it's just really well filmed.
0: I'm going to go home and
1: recommend.
0: Watch it. That's what I'm going to do tonight.
1: There you go, sorted.
0: Watch Clean videos on YouTube.
1: Yeah, I actually saw, is it David Kilgore?
0: It is.
1: Yeah, I saw him play in Portland, Oregon, his solo show maybe about 10 years ago.
0: Wow.
1: Yeah, it was great. I wonder if he's still doing any tours. Obviously, the Bats came through not that long ago.
0: If the Clean came to Castlemaine, I would be very, very excited.
1: Yeah.
0: I don't know if they're still playing, though. Are they? Are they all alive?
1: I don't know. When he was touring that time, it was solo. He was releasing some new stuff. Yeah.
0: Yeah.
1: I'll tell you a good show that I saw has just been announced. That's coming up at the theatre is Keanu Nelson, who's from slipped my mind.
0: Northern Territory,
1: Central Australia. Yeah, can't remember the name. Can't remember the name of the community. It'll come to me later. And also Kunkawa Nagara, who's sort of like a blues singer from the Kimberley.
0: Yeah,
1: she's from a community called Wonkajonka.
0: She's like quite an elderly woman.
1: She is. Yeah. So they're playing a double bill at the theatre in about 4 weeks, I think. Highly recommend getting onto that one. I think that'll be a special one.
0: Yeah.
1: He's from Papunya.
0: Papunya.
1: Right, yeah.
0: Okay.
1: So, yeah, I think it's just been announced. I snapped up a ticket earlier today.
0: Okay. Yeah, there's always something on, isn't there, Lewis?
1: There is. Yeah.
0: I'm going to go home and buy myself a party dozen ticket.
1: Party dozen?
0: It's on a Wednesday night at the Bridge. Do you know Party Dozen?
1: No, I don't.
0: It's basically a drummer and a saxophonist, and that's it. And they make a pretty sort of big sound.
1: Fantastic.
0: And that's exactly what I need on a Wednesday night.
1: Yeah, pump you up
0: like a huge racket.
1: Get you through the week.
0: Exactly.
1: Hump day. There's also Over the Hump to listen to, but you could do both.
0: Yeah. Oh, the world's my oyster.
1: Yeah, it is. In this great place, on this great station. Yeah. Well, thanks for a great show, mate. It's always a pleasure to hear you playing all your awesome records.
0: No worries, Lewis. And I'll be back next week.
1: See you next
0: week. And you will be as well.
1: I'll see you then.
0: Fantastic. Bye, everybody.
1: See you, Shane. All right. Thanks, Shane. Awesome show. Bangers and Mash. Got a great collection of records, that man. And if you are interested in purchasing one, I know that if you go to the mill and go to pretty much near the front desk, I believe, maybe Shane can correct me if I'm wrong here, he's got a little stall where you can buy lots of great records if you're into that kind of thing. My name's Lewis. This show's called Oh My Stars. We're going to be here till 9. Or at least I am. And if you want to text in, I'd love to hear from you. 04888 63186. We're coming to you from Jarrah Country. Just want to acknowledge that that's where we're broadcasting from, Jarrah Country. And just want to pay my respects to the Jarrah people, elders past and present, and any First Nations people listening today. The original and enduring storytellers, artists, knowledge holders, and caretakers of country, always was, always will be Aboriginal land. On this show, we generally take a little bit of a spin through time and space, musical spin, and we're going to start back in the 80s, a record called Singing Dust, and it was made by a man named Robert Welsh. He's from Melbourne and kind of influenced by jazz, and I guess this is kind of like a bit of a spiritual jazz record and a few other influences on it, I suppose, but this one's very much in the spiritual realm. It's called Involution. Takes a little while to warm up. 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
4: That's right, you are. It's 8:37 in the evening. Been on a bit of a musical journey there. That was a long bracket. I'll back announce it. The last thing you were listening to, that was Evil Graham Lee. I Think I'm Alone Now is the name of that record. It's just come out. It was the steel pedal steel guitar player in the Triffids, and also had something to do with the KLF. And that record has just come out. The track we were listening to was You Are My Sunshine. Before that, Beethoven's Concerto No. 5 from the Concertgebouw Orchestra from Amsterdam. Robert Casadius playing piano. Don't know when that was recorded, but it was written up back in the 1800s. Anyway, don't know my Beethoven very well. Before that, we heard Palusha, Isolation Part 2. It's from a compilation called Virtual Dreams, Ambient Explorations in the House and Techno Age, 1993 to 1997. Picked that up at Table Records last week. It's a cracking record. At the top of that bracket, Singing Dust with the song Involution. Thanks to Kynan for the shout-out on that one, and mentioning you played it at Love Shack. Far out, wish I'd been there that evening. What a cracker. All right, I'm here for about 22 more minutes, so not long. So I'm going to keep it rolling. If you want to text in like Kynan did, 0488-63186 is the number. I'd love to hear what you're up to on this fine evening. And I'm going to go to some Cindy Lee now, triple record called Diamond Jubilee. I think I've played a fair bit of it since I picked it up. It came out in 2024. It's just brilliant. And I can't get enough of it, so I thought we'd play the opening track. It's called Diamond Jubilee, self-titled track from the record. Let's have a listen. Keep it locked to 94.9 Main FM.

ahora, pensando en ti, caminando, mi cesta llena de moras.

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sing the streets a serenade, laying everybody low with a love song that he made. Find the streetlight, steps out of the shade, says something like, "You and me, babe, how about it?" Juliet says, "Hey, it's Romeo. 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
4: Hey, how's it going? You're on 94.9 Main FM. Good place that you found yourself on this Tuesday evening. I'm going to be out of here soon. Daz will be here with Against the Grain. So keep it locked for the evening. Before I do get out of here, I'm going to just remind you, those major prizes, you can still be in the running if you sign up now. Our Radiothon has finished, but the prizes are still up for grabs. So if you didn't get time, I recommend you do that and keep it real here and keep us on the radio, the greatest little station in the nation. And we love being here. I love being here. Loved being with you this evening. We were listening just then to Dire Straits, Romeo and Juliet. Before that, Devendra Banhart, Santa Maria de la Fera. And at the top of that bracket was Cindy Lee with Diamond Jubilee. I'm going to get out of here. Just going to play one more. And we're going to finish with The Faces. Ooh la la. I'll see you next week. Bye.

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Welcome back to another evening, another Tuesday of Against the Grain. Me, Daz, here on 94.9 Main FM, greatest little station in the nation. We're coming up to Radiothon next week. It's going to be a fun week. But to start with, I'd like to acknowledge that I am broadcasting here with this pre-record on lands of the Jajarung people here on Jajarung country. I'd like to acknowledge and give respect to Jarrah people, their elders past and present, and any First Nations people listening today. They are the original and enduring storytellers, artists, knowledge holders, and caretakers of country. This always was and always will be Aboriginal land. Big thanks to Lewis, all my stars. Always a great show. I've got so many great shows on this station, which we'll be celebrating next week and putting the call out. I've got an exciting one today, though. I am chatting with, well, I had a chat with Steve from Mudhoney, guitarist of Mudhoney, seminal grunge band, earlier this week, and I'm going to play that chat. And it's got me on the theme of grunge and some of that crossover grunge punk music. And I thought I'd say it's got me thinking about the Melvins, and I was thinking about the collaboration that they did in the early 2000s with Jello Biafra, most famously known for the Dead Kennedys, but he's done a whole heap of different stuff. But there was an album that came out in 2004, which was Jello Biafra and the Melvins, and I thought we would give one of the tracks of that a listen. This one is Dawn of the Locusts from that album in 2004.

Dawn of the Locusts by Jelly Bar from the Melvins off their 2004 collaboration Never Breathe What You Can't See. Let's hope Jelly Biafra is in full recovery from a stroke that he had earlier this year. He is, as I mentioned earlier, best known for his original work with the Dead Kennedys, but he's collaborated with heaps of amazing bands since then. No Means No, the Melvins, obviously, too many to mention, really. And the reason why I played that is because I've been thinking about seminal grunge bands, because I recently had a chat with Steve from Mudhoney, which I'm going to play after this one, but I thought I'd give this one a spin. This is off the 2023 album Plastic Eternity, Mudhoney's most recent album. And I will then play what my chat with Steve, so stay tuned to Against the Grain 94.9 Main FM with me, Daz. This one is Almost Everything. By Mudhoney of Plastic Eternity.

0: You're listening to Against the Grain with me, Daz, on 94.9 Main FM. That was almost everything off Mudhoney's recent album from 2023, Plastic Eternity. I had a chat with Steve Turner, guitarist of Mudhoney, seminal grunge band, originally from Seattle. They are about to tour again. They're coming to Castle, Maine on the 18th, playing at the Theatre Royal, amongst a bunch of other tours along the East Coast and regional tours, including Ballarat and Melbourne, Tassie, I think, and also they're heading to New Zealand. We'll announce all the dates later, but here's what we had a chat about. We're excited to have you returning to Australia for an East Coast tour. What excites you about Australia? Do you have any favourite skate spots?
1: The one in Sydney on the beach there is really good. There was one up in Byron Bay that I went to when we last did the Big Day Outs with Pearl Jam. Jeff and I went to a really good one up there somewhere.
0: Oh, yeah.
1: I can't remember if it was Surfers Paradise or Byron Bay or where, but it was a really good park. But I retired officially from skateboarding.
2: Did you?
1: I messed up my ankle really badly a couple of years ago, and I turned 60. Like, thought, I think I'm done. Yeah. I skated for 49 years, you know, I think that's enough. And it was just giving me anxiety, worrying about, like, you know, getting out of bad situations with a bad ankle. I was like, I don't think I want to. And so I just kind of, you know, retired officially. Told my son, sorry, dude, I'm done.
2: Yeah, fair enough. 60 is a pretty good age to go to anyway.
0: You've got a long history here in Australia. What else do you look forward to?
1: Well, you know, we've been coming to Australia since 1990, right? And we made a lot of really great friends there through the years. Too many of them passed away, unfortunately. You know, the Beast of Bourbon's people I'm thinking of, you know. But our bass player is from Perth originally, Guy. And he lives outside of Melbourne now. And Melbourne is one of my favorite cities, so it's great that we start the tour there, or near there anyway, and we spend a few days rehearsing. So that's always really fun to just kind of hang out and see the old haunts there for us. What's not to love about Australia, the way I look at it?
0: Yeah, and it's a nice time of year to be here. Mudhoney formed in 1998. Looking back, is there a

0: And we, most evenings we have dinner together, and that's always, we're kind of foodies, and Mark's a total wine snob. We like going out for a nice dinner every night. I mean, we're men of a particular age at this point, right? So we have different interests than we did when we were 25, I guess.
1: I've heard you say before that a big part of the experience or the joy is hanging out with friends, and that's that must be a nice thing to have when you're ultimately working with people in a band.
0: We don't get to do it that often. I don't even think we'd want to do it that much more than we do, but we do a couple tours a year, and not sometimes not even that much. Like, we didn't tour at all last year, really. It's a little bit more complicated with the guy being in Australia, but if that means that we get to go to Australia more often, I'm all for that.
1: Sure. And so, I guess on that note, with writing new music, you released Plastic Eternity 3 years ago, was it 2023? How do you guys go about that process with people living in different places? And is it different to how it used to be, obviously, in the when you first began?
0: We recorded that record right before Guy moved,
1: Okay.
0: basically. We didn't see each other for a year and a half because of COVID, so we kind of had to do that one pretty quick, and we weren't as prepared in this for the studio as we usually are. I think we're overly prepared sometimes. I kind of like this last one because we didn't really have everything written yet, and that was kind of fun to just kind of go in on the fly and experiment a little bit. But we haven't really figured out how we're going to record another record. I did a couple interviews yesterday, and my fantasy is that we would do it in Australia, because even though it's more expensive to get us all down there than just to fly Guy to Seattle, I think it'd be kind of fun to spend 3 or 4 weeks in Melbourne and figure out a way to do it there, and just kind of write some songs and kind of do it a little differently, because I mean, we have to do things a little bit differently now. I live in Boise, which isn't that, it's like an 8-hour drive from Seattle is all. But the other two, Mark and Dan, still live in Seattle, so that's still our home base. Our main studio that we record at is there with Johnny Sangster, and we haven't figured it out yet. We haven't really talked about it. We're not good with doing Zoom meetings and things like that, but yeah, we'll talk about it when we're in Australia and see if we can come up with a plan, timeline.
1: Sounds good. With that album, Plastic Eternity, I love it. There's particular songs on there like Flash the Fascists, which I really enjoy. It reminds me a bit of the Dead Kennedys, in some ways, at guitar. Anything you're really proud of with that album?
0: I mean, for a while we had this theory that every other record was really good, but the last few I've been really happy with. I think we have a really good working relationship with Johnny Sangster at Crackle Pop Studios. He's been with us for a long time now too. And he really helps us out. He's sort of like fifth member of the band, if you will. Ironically, his brother, Jim Sangster, plays bass with us when we do Northwest shows, if we just have a good fun offer to do something. And Guy, he can't just fly to Seattle for a couple of days, so we have the Sangster family on our side in the Seattle area. But I think we kind of came into a pretty great spot, the four of us. I think the first couple records with Guy, we're kind of weird. We're maybe overly ambitious, we like had the horn sections and all that stuff, and I think we kind of settled it back down again, and we do what we do. Nothing against horns, and the horn players were great. It's just some of it, in hindsight, to me, doesn't work, and we can't play the songs live either, so.
1: Yeah, sure. It has its place. Are you with this current tour? Are you how's that looking with the set list? Are you planning to play a lot of the new stuff or a mix of
0: Well, yeah, it'll be a mix. We try to do a good handful of the songs off the last record when we go on tour, but we also realize that there's certain songs that we kind of have to play. Like, it'd be sort of, we'd be kind of jerks if we didn't play Touch Me, I'm Sick, right? So.
1: For sure, yeah. I think there's some good old classics that
2: people want to hear.

0: Yeah, I mean, when we do, we hit a lot of those. You know, sometimes one of us will get sick of an old song, and so we'll put it away for a little while, you know, and then bring it back. And there's so many songs that we've forgotten about, but it's always good. Dan's really good at this. He kind of goes through the catalog and suggests a few songs we haven't played in a decade or so to try to read. And you know, he's good at that. You know, like it's kind of like, hey, what about this song? We're like, oh, we haven't thought of that one for a while. How did it even go? So then we go to YouTube, and there's a guy from Germany, Bjorn, that puts up these videos where he plays both guitars on a video split, kind of split screen. And I swear we've relearned our songs from this guy, like on many people. Like, okay, oh, he's doing it differently, but that's okay, that's pretty cool. All right.
1: It brings something else. So that's good.
2: I love the song Suck You Dry. I hope you do that one.
0: We usually do that one. Yeah.
1: Yeah.
2: So on that note, your guitaring, you do have a very distinct style with melody and heaviness or and use of fuzz. You just mentioned how you're often relearning stuff. Are you pretty set on your style and your way of doing things, or how do you go about bringing in new things to your guitaring?
0: You know, I've used a lot of the same distortion and fuzz boxes, you know, for the last, you know, 35 years. Mark is more, it's, he's, he experiments more with his pedals and stuff than I do. Cause I mean, for me, like the bass sound is generally the big muff still for a lot of songs. And, you know, I don't know how much you know about pedals, but basically the MXR Distortion Plus and all and its kind of knockoffs are the other more punky distorted sound, I guess. You know, but yeah, I mean, people are always making me pedals and giving them to me to try out different things. So I've added some things through the years, but you know, the last one I added was a different Big Muff, basically, you know, that this guy in Europe made, and it was based off of a modified Big Muff that Sonny Shawrock used. And that he's a wild jazz noise guitar player from New York that's from the 70s and 80s and 60s, I guess. I think his first record was in the 60s. But anyway, but so it was basically a Big Muff is slightly different. So like, I never really branched out that much.
2: Fair enough. Well, if it's not broken, don't fix it.
3: 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Just easing into the day. 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

0: A historic question that you probably get a lot, thinking back to the early days of Seattle and the scene. Are there particularly memories or things that you missed from that time?
1: Well, I put out a book a few years ago, right? Like, and Mud Ride was called, and I talked a lot about the early to mid 80s in Seattle, because that's where we kind of got going in bands and stuff, and with all of our friends. Like, Soundgarden started in 1985, and Dan was already drumming in Bundle of Hiss by 85, I think, maybe 84, actually, yeah. And I thought there was really great, unique bands that were coming out of Seattle, or not even leaving Seattle, because it was such a small scene. But we had 10 Minute Warning, we had the U-Men, early Melvins. When they started, they kind of blew our minds, because they were the fastest, tightest band when they started, and then they became the slowest band. But we had Malfunction, which was Landrieu before Mother Love Bone. And I thought there was a lot of really great, inspiring bands, and there's all sorts of other weird, arty post-punk stuff happening too, which I was pretty curious about. There was some good hardcore. The Accused started out as kind of a straight-up hardcore band before they kind of went more of a crossover metal kind of deal, but they were always great. So, all that stuff kind of stands out to me, leading up to Mudhoney forming in '88, because the shows, there'd be maybe 100 people at any of these shows, and it gets it. Sub Pop starting to get more serious about the label kind of helped. Green River got a little bit of acclaim, but the shows just grew really quickly in 1988. When we, by the summer of '88, we were getting, 300 people at a show, and we were like, whoa, where are all these people coming from? But it was great. Like, and I think the city, the fans of the music really liked it in those days too, because they felt it was theirs, before it exploded with Nirvana's Nevermind and all that stuff. But yeah, to me, that was a really, really fun, creative time where we were still young enough that we would all be at the same house parties and things like that. We hadn't splintered off and gotten married and that kind of stuff yet. So, it was just a very close, really fun, productive time to me.
0: It does sound like a pretty fun and special place to be at the time. We're seeing like a grunge and punk revival happening at the moment. What have you noticed?
1: Definitely. Yeah, no, I definitely, there's a lot of younger bands, if you will, that are, definitely influenced by the underground scene of the early 90s and stuff like that. There's a great band from, I lived in Portland for like 18 years until recently I moved out to Boise. But there's a great band from Portland called the Spoonbenders that are getting, they're getting some notice and notoriety here in the States. I don't think they've been to Europe yet, but they're great, and it's obvious that they have a bit of a grunge Northwest kind of thing going, but really, really good. The Hoover 3 that we toured with a bit there. I mean, when I say they're young bands, they're like, early 30s. But there's, to me, there's a lot of really great bands like that. The Schizophonics are really cool from San Diego. I think they've been to Australia. We're going to do a few of the shows. I'm not sure which shows are with Primitive Ring, but that's one of them. That's Bert from the Hoover 3 and Charlie from Fuzz, and John from Hoover 3 on drums too. And he's also in, I mean, they're all in tons of different bands from LA, but they're great, grungy, stonery type band. But and they only have one record out. I don't know if it's a side project or if it's their new main band. I can't tell with those guys.
0: I'll have to check them out. You mentioned your old band, your Green River. Do you have a favorite song from Green River?
1: It might be something after I'd left the band from the Dry as a Bone EP. I'm trying to think of what it's, the songs are called, because when we got back together and did reunion shows, I had to learn all the songs that they had made after I'd left the band. And there's a couple from Dry as a Bone that I thought were really great songs. And there's also a few really early demos that we did, like 33 revolutions per minute, things like that, that our drummer Alex wrote a lot of the early riffs that were more like punk rock songs. So the record I'm on is a little problematic, you know, like I didn't know what I was doing in the studio. I had no idea yet. So there's some stuff that the Tunnel of Love drove me insane. I didn't like that one. I don't think I ever played it right once, but, Swallow My Pride is pretty great. That was a fun song, you know, and it was cool that, Bruce from Sub Pop was trying to make that into a new Northwest Louie Louie, so he convinced Soundgarden and the Fastbacks to cover it.
0: Yeah.
1: so that was kind of fun. So that song had a bit of a life, you know. I thought it was pretty cool. And Green River redid it after I was out of the band, too, and made it a little bit more metal, if you will, a little chunkier. Yeah. So, I mean, I like that song, but there's other ones I like, too. Like, you know, I think Dry as a Bone is the best Green River record.
0: Yep. Fair call. You're a epic or massive fanatic record collector. I can see the records behind you. What are you listening to at the moment? What stands out is?
1: Well, I DJ every Friday on Radio Boise, which is a community radio station here, and I make it a real mixed bag. You know, a lot of '60s stuff, psychedelic and garagey stuff, folky stuff. I try to hit every generation, post World War II, basically. And I don't get too far into jazz, really. But, some of the bands I just mentioned, I've been playing Primitive Ring on there. They just came to Boise and played at the record store here. And Spoonbenders were just here a couple weeks ago. So I try to play modern stuff. I try to make sure I play a lot of bands with women, because sometimes I look through what I have ready for the next show. I'm like, there's no women involved here. Yeah. So I have to like consciously think of that sometimes, which says more about me than anything else, I think. But the Primitive Ring is one of my newest favorite records right now. Okay. There's a new Kid Congo Powers record that's really good. But In the Red put out both of those. What else? Really new. There's some good local bands here in Boise. Play Dead is a really great power trio. Dirt Russell is a really great power duo, like kind of heavy. And they're both definitely, you know, mining some grunge.
0: Yeah.
1: Play Dead, the main guy, Scotty Smogjohn, was in the Tree People with Doug Marsh back in the late 80s.
0: Okay. So
1: he's got history. You know, he's my age, or almost my age.
0: Yeah. Excellent. Well, you're playing in Castlemaine at the Theatre Royal on the 18th of October.
1: I've got the dates right here. We're playing October 18th in Castlemaine. Yeah. And 17th in Torquay. The first show is the Thornbury Theatre in Melbourne on the 16th of October.
0: Awesome.
1: Yeah. We got Ballarat on Tuesday the 20th. Manly on the 21st. At Felon's Barrel Room. That sounds exciting. The Factory Theatre in Sydney on the 22nd. Newcastle, the 23rd. Brisbane on the 24th. We love Brisbane.
0: Yeah.
1: 25th at Byron Bay. And then we go to New Zealand for five shows.
0: Awesome. It sounds like a fun tour. New Zealand is a fun place to live as well.
1: Yeah, it'll be fun.
0: Thanks a lot for joining me for a chat.
1: Sure. Yeah, I'm looking forward to coming down there. Yeah, thank you.

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That was Play Dead, recommended by Steve from Mudhoney. Top of the bracket, we had Spoon Benders with No Exit, followed by Primitive Ring in the Ground. Had a chat earlier with Steve, guitarist of Mudhoney, which I just played. They are touring, coming to Castlemaine on the 18th of October, playing at the Theatre Royal. This will be up on Mixcloud if you missed that interview. It has been a pre-record. Stay tuned, though, for Open Tuning with Steve. And next week, tune in. I am chatting with Grace, founder of Rackoff Records, front person of Future Sark, member of Blonde Revolver, active in the hardcore scene. It is also Radiothon. So, you know, keep tuned to Main FM. There's heaps of prizes to be won. We are doing an amazing job at all the different shows here at the station. We are lucky to have them. So look forward to it. I'll be live in the studio next week. Give me a text then. Thanks, everyone. Have a good week. I'll leave you with the Antics.

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Hey, you. 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

it. 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You are lucky.

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And if you subscribed during radiothon, well, that's much appreciated. Much appreciated to help us, the station, get through for another year. But if you subscribe by the end of the month, you'll still be in the running for the major prizes. So, well, thanks, Daz, for Against the Grain. And Daz will be back next week at 9 o'clock. I started with David Shrigley there. Hey You from Play Something Awful from 2020. He's got a wry sense of humour. He was responsible for the lyrics and the vocals, of course. And French musician Regis Lauger actually provided the music. Now, I was listening to Julian's show on Sunday, of course, and he played a track from Corbrum Sound Residency Volume 2, which came out in July of this year. A really good comp featuring a lot of, looks like, well, European artists anyway, that's for sure. So we're going to start with Marina Herlop. Going to play a couple of tracks from this comp. She's a Catalan pianist, vocalist, and producer. So Open Tuning Time. I'll be with you to midnight, as usual.

Quite beautiful, isn't it? Elf Whalo, the flight from Thomas Gubitsch and Hughes de Corson from an album they released in 2008, Babel. I'm not sure what choir and what child was singing in that, but not hard to get information about that. So Buenos Aires, Thomas is from Argentina, and Hughes is from France, working together. Before that, Swirl, Kissy Lips, from Swirl Swirls, which came out in August of this year. Not the Sydney band, Swirl, but a band from the US, father and daughter there, but names not given. Cosimo Damiano before that, copper disc from Kaborum Sound Residency Volume 2, and that's he's from Rome. And we let it off with Marina Herlop, Alas, also from that same comp, a bumper comp of 19 tracks. Let's continue on here on Open Tuning 94.9 Main FM with a German band from the very northwest, Nostalgie Eternelle.

0: Would you like to be a dancing tiger?
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1: Station 17 from Hamburg. Genau So from 1993. That's the title track of the album. Before that, Dauerfish, So Good from Crime of the Century from 1999. And before that, Benny Gesserit and Intaj Shalua, A Dancing Tiger I Want to Be from Newton's Flat Fidelity, Volume 5, which came out early this year. Limited edition of 75 copies. Benny Gesserit's been around for quite some time. And Intaj Shalua is two people, actually a duo, Kim Kang and Jay Flitman, or otherwise known as Jean-Marie Mavis. So it's a fully Belgian outfit, that. And we started with Nostalgie Eternelle at that time. Open tuning is. Let's go on to one of Hako's projects, the Japanese musician. A very interesting artist, and I've been a fan of Hako's for quite some time. She's been making music since the 80s. Let's return to an outfit that she was in back in the 80s, After Dinner.

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0: in your future's face with spare ribs and peppermint twirlers. 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Wrong, they all said.
1: That is incorrect.
0: Charter member of The Walking Dead. 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Furthermore, the oldie from your long gone teenage years when you sat behind the scoreboard sipping warm beers.
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0: No longer slender. I wish someone would
3: return to you when you descend.
0: That's Elvis, mentioned before. 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Open bottle of pills in your cold, cold hands.
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sur le ciel que le firmament fort vous apporte.

A bit of minimalist pop there from France, Verite Synthétique. Jack is the name of the track from Late It's Raining, came out last year. Chloe and Francois. Stirkwater before that. Gurgen from Nuttigen, a Dutch band. And Nuttigen were a well-known Dutch band in the 80s. And so on that particular EP, they're covering Nuttigen tracks. It's a brand new release. Teddy Fire before that, the revolving ambidextrous microwave girl from Chastity Revolution and the Submachine Girl, early 90s recordings. A young guy, reminiscent of Daniel Johnson, I think, in many respects, but perhaps a slightly better recorded than Daniel's early work. After Dinner before that, A Walnut from Paradise, of a replica from 1989. How are we going for time here? Getting up to the halfway mark of Open Tuning. Just a reminder that, first of all, thank you to all of those who subscribed during the Radiothon. And for those who haven't got around to it yet, you're still in the running for the major prizes if you get your subscriptions in before the end of the month. I was very pleased I managed to get to see Scattered Order a couple of years ago and saw Michael T. Unfortunately, Michael passed away not long after that gig at Trash Cult. But I see that Mitch and Shane Fay are continuing on recording as Scattered Order. Here they are from Still Your Mind, pretty new release.

highly unusual. I find myself regretting all the things I'll now never experience. I'll never complete my collection of the original He-Man and the Masters of the Universe accessories.

you wanted to come up with, question that you wanted to come up with, what you get out of it? What I tell you, tell them you get peace and contentment and joy. They can't understand that. They want to know, don't you make money out of it? And I say you don't. Well, you must make money. You make spells to get yourself money. I say you don't. Well, you're always making spells to win football games. I say you never. We should never do that.

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It's not a vague thing. I want John Jones to get well. You must know what's the matter with him, what particular part of him you want to treat.

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Of course, the symptoms of probably the oldest one is dancing around and actually yelling and screaming. But of course, it's a thing that you have to take your mind on.

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That's the Orange Cardigan from cassette tape recordings 1979 to 82, stuff they recorded back then. I'm in love with my telephone. There's no doubt that a lot of people are in love with their devices these days, that's for sure. UK band, obviously, from the sound of it. The Cool Greenhouse before that, The End of the World from Alexa from 2020, very much a post-punk sound and a Marquee Smith influence, I reckon. A band from London led by Tom Greenhouse. Before that, Matthew Shaw from Siri, an excerpt from a long track from 2014, also a UK musician. And we led it off with Scattered Order, our very own Scattered Order. I've just been told from Still Your Mind, that was released in August this year. Continue on with some more post-punk stuff, this time from Holland, the Netherlands. They the Cheap and Nasty released a little EP back in 1981. Obviously, the lead singer didn't like to be photographed because she was all dolled up like a punk. So let's have a listen to Cheap and Nasty.

That's Red Nightmare there, otherwise known as Alexandra Crane. She says she's a middle-aged Soviet woman with advanced degrees in an old winter coat waiting in line for bread, and if she's lucky, a tin of instant coffee. So when she sings I'm Free, maybe she's either singing that she's free because she's now living in the US or free from her marriage to the musician Jim Crane. I think it might be more the latter. That came out in 2024. New composers before that who've been around since the 80s. They're also from Russia. Igor Vare, Valery Alikhov. Do You Like Parties? From Start 2.0. Came out 2017. Collected their work from the 80s. Before that, Dadrin. The Sky Has Lost a Smile from I Lost My Way for Centuries. That's a new release. They're from Ohio. And Cheap and Nasty, Let It Off. I'm a Photo Model. From the CoverGirl EP from 1981. Let's go to the Metabolist, UK experimental group that were formed in the mid-70s, and this comes from one of their early albums from 1980.

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1: The two-hour oration of Everett is entombed in old and dusty books. The two-hour oration of Everett is entombed in old and dusty books.
0: Seldom read.
2: Seldom read.
0: Seldom read.
2: Entombed in old and dusty books.
0: Seldom read.
2: Seldom read.
0: Seldom read.
2: Entombed in old and dusty books. Everett is entombed in old and dusty books.
0: But
2: seldom read or referred to.
0: But
2: books. Seldom read.
0: But Everett is in question of Everett.
2: Lincoln
0: is lived.
2: Lincoln is lived.
3: The audience.
2: Lincoln is lived.
3: Lincoln is lived.
2: Bessel Lincoln is lived.
3: Bessel Lincoln is lived.
2: That has been enshrined in the living of the memorial of the heart.
3: Lived.
2: Enshrined in the
3: lived.
2: More important than
3: lived.
2: Bessel Lincoln is lived.
3: Bessel Lincoln is lived.
2: Bessel Lincoln is lived. More important than all this.
3: Bessel Lincoln is lived.
2: Bessel
3: Lincoln is lived.
2: But Bessel Lincoln is lived.
3: Bessel Lincoln is lived.
2: It has been carved on granite.
3: Bessel Lincoln is lived.
2: Bessel Lincoln is
3: lived.
2: It has been carved on granite. It has been graven in bronze.
3: Bessel Lincoln is
2: lived.
3: Bessel Lincoln is lived.
2: But Bessel Lincoln is lived.
3: Bessel Lincoln is
2: lived. Old and dusty books. Seldom read or
3: lived.
2: Bessel Lincoln. But Bessel Lincoln is lived.
3: Bessel Lincoln is lived.
2: Bessel Lincoln is
3: lived.
2: Bessel
3: Lincoln is
2: lived.
3: Bessel Lincoln is lived.
2: But Bessel
3: Lincoln is lived.
2: Bessel Lincoln is lived. Old and
3: Bessel Lincoln is
2: lived.
3: Bessel Lincoln.
2: It has been carved. A two-hour oration of the book.
3: Lived.
2: Seldom.
3: Lived. Lived. Lived. Lived. Lived. Lived. Lived. Lived. Lived. Lived. Lived. Lived. Lived. Lived.
2: It has been graven in bronze in all parts.
3: Graven in bronze in all parts.
2: Graven in bronze. It has been graven in bronze in all parts.
3: Graven in bronze in all parts.
2: Graven in bronze. It has been graven in bronze in all parts.
3: Graven in bronze in all parts.
2: Graven in bronze. It has been graven in bronze in all parts.
3: Graven in bronze in all parts.
2: Graven in bronze. It has been graven in bronze in all parts.
3: Graven in bronze in all parts.
2: Graven in bronze. It has been graven in bronze in all parts.
3: Graven in bronze in all parts.
2: Graven in bronze. It has been graven in bronze in all parts.
3: Graven in bronze in all parts.
2: Graven in bronze. It has been graven in bronze in all parts.
3: Graven in bronze in all parts.
2: Graven in bronze. It has been graven in bronze in all parts.
3: Graven in bronze in all parts.
2: Graven in bronze. It has been graven in bronze in all parts.
3: Graven in bronze in all parts.
2: Graven in bronze.
4: I can sleep.

Zum Tode ist.

0: potato chips, duck bar, french fries. 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
1: Is one cup of tea ever enough? Let's find out. I love a nice hot cuppa, it really satisfies me. Before I sip, I tend to blow

0: But the same is not true of hot chocolate.
1: Oh, excellent.
0: Now, your pardon, that was my tummy.
1: It was.
0: Because I had some pasta earlier.
1: Did you?
0: And some of the, is it pesto? The green stuff.
1: Oh, yes.
0: Mary said we should give it a try.
1: Did she?
0: But I don't think we'll be trying it again.
1: No.
0: Right.

Yes, we finished on a bit of a silly note there. And that is the end of Open Tuning for this week. And that's John Shuttleworth, otherwise known as Graham David Fellows. And yes, it's all a bit of an act, sort of a playing the role of this elderly, very suburban, not particularly talented musician. One cup of tea is never enough. It's quite a true, though, really. I do like a cup of tea, but two is just too many. That's from the A1111 and the Other Ones album. He actually played in front of 25,000 Bemused Blur fans in 1996. Heaven knows what they made of him. Before that, Smegma, just a short track, Potato War, from Smell That Remains from 1989. They're from California. Lieutenant Caramel, before that, Der Einsame Engel, from Nothing for Nobody, a French compilation. Very big compilation, about 100 tracks in it. 2016 it came out. I'll be dipping into that for sure. Before that, Swedish band, and the title of their name translates as a hot dog wrapped in aluminium foil. The track name is Senator Bizarre, from A Carnage in a Country Garden comp. And before that, Colin Porter, Never Underestimate the Power of Nothing, from The Abominable Slow Man. That came out 2017, five-track album. Been a central figure in the UK's DIY and post-industrial underground since the late 70s. Hobo Combo before that, Five Reasons from Moondog Mars from 2013, Italian experimental band. And we let it off with Metabolist, Hoi Hoi Hoi, from Hanston Clark from 1980. Yeah, UK experimental band. All right. What about we return to the theme, and we will see you next Tuesday at 10 o'clock for another episode of Open Tuning.

Hello. And a happy radiothon to everyone who has just tuned into Beat Happening here on Main FM 94.9. Emerald with you. Huge thank you to Shop Betty. How good was that? All live recordings. Keeping it real, that's for sure. Nothing more real than a live gig and some pretty incredible covers and other recordings in there. Aren't we lucky to have Trigger Warning as a show that we can tune into? Perfect example of unplaylisted, independent community radio. You don't hear shows like that anywhere else. And a very good reason why you should subscribe to Main FM this radiothon. Going to get more into that very soon. But before we kickstart the show, as always, I would like

I'd like to acknowledge that we are broadcasting from the lands of the Dja Dja Wurrung people here in Castlemaine on Jarrah country. Sovereignty was never ceded, and it always was and always will be Aboriginal land. And that's right, a very, very special beat happening. You know, we're still quite a new show on the grid. This is our 15th show here on Main FM. 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And I do have a huge thank you already on the show. Big shout out. We just missed this one. Shop Betty for Shop Betty and Trigger Warning. Mark Rose from Newstead said the vibe, the music, the people, freedom of speech, everything. Couldn't have said it better myself, Mark. Thank you so much for subscribing to Main FM. And another one, a very cute one, I must say, Violet Cowell from Glenelg East, my little niece. Imagine being under one and subscribing to Main FM for the first time. You know, it's only $10 if you're a baby. 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Or if you were digging Trigger Warning, you can still call up and subscribe to Trigger Warning. And also huge shout out to Emily and Taylor Cowell. Thank you so much, you two, for subscribing. The fam is coming in hot with the subscriptions. Very much appreciated. All the way from Adelaide, that's right. You don't have to be a Castlemaine local to subscribe. We're very lucky that you can listen back to all our shows on Mixcloud, listen live from mainfm.net, or if you are lucky to be on the broadcast. Lots of ways to access this incredible radio station. Keep them coming through. I'd love to read your name out. Getting into the content of the show today here on Beat Happening. We're going to keep it pretty, still a bit underground, independent, but we're definitely doing a bit of a celebration show, playing a whole lot of bangers. This one in the background, all going to be very relevant to Radiothon. Got Ukukut here with Secret Source, because I do think Main FM is an incredible secret source that we get to experience. And I would say compared to normal shows, we're definitely going to get into a few more bangers to bring up your Thursday afternoon, starting off with this one here. I love from Outer Space, the Lunar Eclipse Mix. If you want these big vibes coming, I think you should give us a call. 5472-4376. Feels like such a privilege to be able to playlist my own show every week. I'm always filing away new discoveries or digging deep into old ones that bring me sort of some sort of emotion that I want to share with you, and hopefully make you feel the same. You don't get this with the big dogs. We are truly independent, unplaylisted media, and we've got to keep that going. You're on Beat Happening. It's Radiothon time here at Main FM 94.9. You know what to do. Let's turn this up.

some people who are loving Main FM. Feet happening here with Emerald, and it is Radiothon time. We just got a lovely pet subscriber from Castlemaine. No name on this one, though. So also a reminder, if you do forget to put your name of your pet, because I would love to know. The doggies, the cats, the birds, whatever kind of pet this one is, their name, so I can give them a shout out, see if their ears pop up while they're listening to the radio. Do remember, you can still text in any point during the show just to tell me if you're liking the vibe of the tunes this Radiothon. 0488 631 186 is the number if you just want to get on the text line. Thank you so much to that pet subscriber. Would love to see some more pets come through. 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I will pay $10 any day to hear my dog's name on the radio. Don't know about you. Also puts them in the running for the great prizes. Oh, we got a message. That's right. Using the text line. It was Mossy. Mossy the dog, icon of Castlemaine. Shout out to Ali and Marley. And Mossy, Queen of Castlemaine, I should say, subscribing to this station. Love to see it, Mossy. More dogs, bring them through. 5472 4376 is the number. Or if you're a bit of an introvert, like myself sometimes, mainfm.net. But you know what? It is nice to hear some friendly voices. So this song goes out to anyone who's thinking about calling in and subscribing for Radiothon. Call Me Please from Bell Towers. 5472 4376 is the number. It's Main FM Radiothon time. Give us a call.

0: And we got a little shout out now to Mr. Francis Tucker from Castle, Maine. Born and bred. 4 months old, I believe. And he wanted to say Goo Goo Gaga. Goo Goo Gaga to you too, Francis. Little angel. Any other babies out there who want to send the goos and the gars? I'll deliver some messages or subscribe to Beat Happening, as Francis did, to support Main FM for another year. Go on, give us a call. And you will actually go in the running to not only win our major prizes, which I'll talk to some of those maybe a bit later, but also some incredible daily prizes. So everyone who's subscribed so far that I've read their name out, are in the running for our daily raffle prizes, which include everything from Theatre Royal, Castlemaine, $25 voucher, Love Shack Brewing, $55 voucher, Table Records, carefully curated record pack, Johnny Baker, $55 voucher. Just to name a few, I'll tell you about even more of those when we come back right after this for the Beat Happening Radiothon special.
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2: 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I surrender my inner daydreams. 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
0: What a great example of an incredible program here on Main FM. Dig It. Huge one, learning all about everything to do with the garden and in between. There's actually over 70 different programs here on Main FM, which is a huge amount of content, especially in a world where we're filled with mainstream media, AI crap, and people trying to tell us what to listen to and what to do. I think it's pretty special to have 70 shows on the grid that are run by community volunteers who generally want to share their content and knowledge within the wonderful community here on Jarra Country. I feel absolutely privileged to be sitting in this chair bringing you Beat Happening and playing you a real mixed bag of show songs and music, all of which make me dance at home, make me think as I'm driving through country Victoria, and hopefully new music discovery for yourself. I want to go into Racket now. Speaking of new music discovery, one of the great reasons why we have Community of Radio is, have you ever had that experience of just tuning into the car and wanting to immediately know a song because it's just, I guess, touched you for the first time and you can't believe what you're hearing? That happens to me all the time when I tune into Main FM, and I think that's a really, really good reason to subscribe this radiothon. I love being able to share new music with you all, and it's such a pleasure to be able to do that. So I thought I'd play a new track. It was on the show a couple of weeks ago, and into some of my favourite Melbourne musicians who I very much enjoy playing on the show, but starting with someone who I guess are back on the Cat's Meow, a big favourite. We're around in the 90s and now coming back with a brand new album. There's some nods to radio in this one, and all

one of my favorite discoveries and albums to play. She shows me where to look for secrets. Then it's too good, I might have to play it.

A beautiful song there from Kisses, Deli Woman. It came off an album called You Are In My Dreams, artist that I love to play on this show, straight out of Melbourne. Incredible band. Also heard in there The Cat's Meow. Coming out with a new album very soon, When You Smiled and Turned Away, Journey's End. And got a big thank you to Vaughn Quinn from Brunswick East. Thanks, VQ. 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Community radio crew definitely knows how important it is, and Vaughn definitely one of the masters of music discovery. I think VQ will like this one from Blue Communications, Australian Summer.

You are tuned to Beat Happening Radiothon, Australian Summer Blue Communications there. Another great one that I've been ripping on the show this year, speaking of music discovery, is James Gay on God, this track. And this one goes out to another new subscriber to Main FM, George Matthews from Campbell's Creek, my beautiful wife. And she says she's subscribing to Beat Happening Sexy Presenter. 4 years of marriage, going strong, as you can tell. Looking forward to some more subscriptions. Loving the messages coming in as well. Ali from Down at Table, also an incredible Main FM presenter with music to eat to. Tuning in to Main FM. Viva Main FM. And this banger here from James K on God off the album Friend. Let's tune it up. This Radiothon 94.9. 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Loving hearing from you all.

0: The historic Hepburn Palace celebrates its 100th birthday this year, reopening its doors to live music, dancing, comedy, theatre and special events. 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
3: 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My name is Emerald and it's a pleasure hanging out with you for not only my 15th show here on Main FM, but also my first radiothon with the station. As I've mentioned, been in community radio for years and yeah, there's nothing that I love more than community radio and what it brings in terms of community, discovery, culture. 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Few people have been subscribing or messaging in. 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Thank you so much to Marley Mitchell Court from Castlemaine. I believe Mossy might have put in that subscription potentially. Thanks, Mossy. And a good friend. I really appreciate the support and big fan of Main FM. If you are outside of all the reasons that I've listed in terms of community and discovery of music and making sure this station is running for another year, looking for a couple of sweet reasons to subscribe to Main FM, there are a bunch of very fun daily prizes. I mentioned them before, but let's get real deep into them. So today's prizes, so everyone who has subscribed so far on the show will go in the running and throughout today for today's 17th of September prizes. So I mentioned Theatre Royale Castlemaine $25 voucher, Love Shack Brewing $55 voucher, Tudum Film Society 2027 membership, Saf's Cafe, ooh, a little bit of brekkie, $20 voucher, ASQ Garden and Lambskates $100 voucher. I can get some pretty nice plants with that. Table Record, shout out to Ali who's been messaging in, a carefully curated record pack. Johnny Baker, $55 voucher. I can get a lot of baked goods with that. Major Tom's Kyneton, $50 voucher. Woowara Spirits, limited edition bottle. Pomo? Oh, God, someone's going to tell me off for that. Voya Canteen, $25 voucher for fresh pasta and gnocchi and noodles. There's some really good stuff right there. So if you want to be tempted by a bit of fun and games, do message in, subscribe. 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Thank you so much to Dan in the phone rooms over there. 5472 4376 is the number to call if you want to say hello and go into the running for today's daily prizes alongside all our major prizes. 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
2: 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You know what to do. Turn it up. Give us a call.

How good's that Kooky number, I gotta say. Absolutely love being able to play some of my favorite Kooky dance tracks. Egyptian Lover. I Could Cry Night After Night. Primal Scream in there, we've loaded as well. And these epic vocals. Going out to another subscriber here to Main FM and to Beat Happening. Shout out to Billy Lister from Mackenzie Hill. Quite the groover, I gotta say, Billy. Thank you so much to subscribing for the show. Here's a little bit of Diana for you. No One Gets the Prize. But let's flip it and say hopefully one of you get the prize for today's Radiothon. Daily prizes. And if not, hopefully you're getting those feel-good vibes for supporting an incredible community radio station, helping us go for another year, creating independent media that reflects the community and culture around us. Big thanks, Billy. If you want to have your name shouted out, maybe a Diana Ross reference, mainfm.net. 5472-4376. Let's get groovy here on Beat Happening Radiothon Main

We got a few people to thank. You are tuned to Beat Happening here on Main FM, of course. I mean, for starters, thank you, Diana, for that incredible voice. No one gets the prize. The Jimmy Simpson remix, edits by Mr. K. Of course, none other than Diana Ross, bringing those vibes up. Pleasure to be with you on this Thursday Arvo for Radiothon here on Main FM. And a huge thank you to Terry Willis from Harcourt North, who said, dig in the Primal Scream track. And also, speaking of digging, subscribes to Dig It. Incredible show. Thank you, Terry, for subscribing. Another year to Main FM. Much appreciated.

Switching up the vibe now. This one, a bit of a dance track, I have to say. Goes out to Sam Baker from Castlemaine. But not only from Castlemaine, if you want to tune into an incredible show, Inner Space, Saturdays 11 to 1pm here on Main FM. Kynan and Sam always bringing the most incredible tunes. A little nod to hearing Severed Heads the other day on Sam's show, Lamborghini. This one, Dead Eyes Open. Got some post-punk underground

Australian electro from the 90s for you, Sam. And Sam says, we don't say this is the best little station in the nation for no reason. And it's absolutely true. Cannot wait to tune in on Saturday. Always a pleasure driving around town listening to Inner Space, as it is so many other wonderful shows here on the main FM grid. Let's turn this one up. 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Then the storm.

And let's go straight into this absolute classic. If you don't know it, oh gosh, imagine discovering this for the first time. You've really got to hear all 7 minutes of it. And it was actually quite a highlight at the spooky ball, the spring ball on Saturday night, for those who were dressed up gothic and rearing for a dance. This was the final track played. Also a little nod to Sam Baker and Libby Baker, iconic ender of a couple of our dance floors, but many got to experience it at the spring ball on Saturday night for those who were dancing. Another great reason to subscribe to Main FM. I feel like constantly hearing about different events that are around town, and boy oh boy, are there a lot of events happening around town. It's nice to have that source of news and information of all the wonderful things happening around our town and all the volunteers who put in the effort to communicate it and spread the word. This is one of the all-time greatest D4 tracks, in my opinion. And if you're listening at home or in the car, grab your passenger's hand and hold them tight. Or turn up the radio and have a good boogie for a second to LCD Sound System, all my friends. It's Main FM, Radiothon times.

Ooh, doesn't get much better than that, does it? All my friends, LCD sound system. And speaking of incredible tracks, the clock on the wall reads a quarter past midnight. This iconic number, would you believe it, turned 30 yesterday or today, depending where you are in the world. An oldie, but felt relevant. I was lucky in my years of community radio to interview DJ Shadow at one point. Pretty incredible opportunity. Felt appropriate to give it a spin this radiothon. DJ Shadow, Midnight in a Perfect World from Introducing. An absolute classic. Just gone 420 here on Main FM.

DJ Shadow, Midnight in a Perfect World from Introducing, came out 30 years ago. Main FM itself almost as old. 26 years this station has been running, which is absolutely incredible. From the 2000s. To think all the years of content that have come through, now more than ever, is a time to ensure that we keep community radio, community content. Now approaching midnight! I had to get that bit in there because it is the ultimate piece of that track. 26 years of content, Main FM. Crazy, right? Now more than ever, as I mentioned, is a time to be supporting independent media. There's just nothing quite like it. Every single presenter on here is producing their own show, choosing their own music, discovering songs that we share, or teaching us about their specialties. As Kerry Cowcraft from Castlemaine said, "I learned so much when I listen." I'm exactly the same. Let's keep learning by subscribing. Thank you so much, Kerry from Saltgrass. Really appreciate your subscription. And love hearing that you learn so much when you listen. We've got another pet subscriber from Castlemaine. A pet who, anonymous pet, so if this was your pet, please message in. I want to know the name, 04888 63186. I want to know the name and what kind of pet, mystery pet. Said, just the sheer overwhelming community radio-ness of it all. Keeping it real as always. That's right, we are keeping it real, this radiothon. Huge thank you to Rich McLeish, a fellow sad bagger, I guess we could be now, although pretty happy with the end result of Carlton season, but as this is a music show, we won't get into it. Child subscriber, little one has subscribed in, saying, "Love popping it on after a hard day at prep." Oh, it is hard. Kind of prep, isn't it? You've got the world of Main FM ahead of you, little one, little McLeish. And subscribing to Bangers and Mash, Rich, a Main FM legend. Also a legend on the footy field. If you manage to head down to the main game, another wonderful event that Main FM puts on every year of supporting community radio and musicians and radio presenters. Aren't we lucky? Beautiful track in the background. Sweet Tides from Thievery Corporation. Off an album that the title is relevant, Radio Retaliation. Vibe out hard to this one. Hey, thanks everyone sending in texts as well. Eamon, really appreciate the happy radiothon, and thanks so much. Appreciate you tuning in. Someone else saying they're loving the sunny afternoon tunes. Big up. Big up to you as well. And Jen Moore. It was Jen's next door neighbour's dog, the mystery dog, that just subscribed. Juniper, the Yorkshire Terrier. Love that, Jen. Thank you so much. That's right. It doesn't have to be your dog that you subscribe. Won't you surprise someone with a dog subscription if there's a dog in your life? Or cat, or bird, or rabbit, or maybe a horse. I'd love someone to subscribe that mystery emu that sometimes appears near the unicorn on the way to the res. If anyone knows what I'm talking about, send through a subscription. Mystery emu. Sometimes there, sometimes not. Most of the time, not really.
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We've got about half an hour left of the show. Would love to have some more subscriptions come through for Beat Happening on Main FM. 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
1: 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On Friday, head down to catch Joey's Coop featuring Dead Pretty songwriter and guitarist Brett Myers as they share tunes from their new album. 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
4: 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Love to read out a few more names, a couple more pets, maybe some babies. I know there's a lot of fresh babes around town. Here on Beat Happening, let's turn up this funky number because the sun

Real in the studio, the Savo. Hope you're in the sun, tuning in, vibing out. Very excited to say we've just hit 400 subscribers here on Main FM. What a feat. Thank you so much to everyone who's phoned in and subscribed so far or jumped online. Absolutely feeling the love. Helping us keep it real for another year. Help us get to 500. Maybe we can do it today. Jump online. You know what to do. Subscribe to this wonderful station. Kynan, thank you so much for your message. Enjoying the tunes. That's right. If you're also enjoying the tunes, thinking, oh, I want to keep hearing some more of this. Why don't you jump on yourself and subscribe to the station today? Maybe that one wasn't quite fast enough for you. Do we need to go even more dancey potentially? I think maybe. Let's turn up that bass a little bit, the funk a little bit, and get into this number here. Hugh Masekela, Don't Go Lose It, Baby. This one, shout out to anyone who's got a baby, whatever form, dog, pet, actual human baby, maybe girlfriend or boyfriend baby. Thinking you might like to surprise them by having their name read out online, on the radio, sorry. Could be listening online. Subscribe them. Tune to Beat Happening. It is Radiothon time. And I am not sorry for telling you how much I love community radio, because it is an absolute gem for us all. Let's turn this bad boy up.

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She said, I said, you never read. I bet you never ever heard her name. But every winner's name is in the Hall of Fame.

African 80s disco, Hugh Masekela. Don't Go Lose It Baby, the stretch mix. I need that one to stretch out because it is an epic track. And the sun is shining. It is Radiothon time here on Main FM. Hope you're absolutely lapping up the sun and the tunes on this wonderful afternoon. Beat Happenings, the show. My name's Emerald. Absolute pleasure to be with you. I only got 15 minutes left, so I'm going to try and squeeze in every little bit I can. Kennix here. With the track that feels particularly relevant as well, There's Never Been No One Like You, going out to Main FM. If you've ever tuned in and felt there's never been any kind of radio station like Main FM, and you want to see it or hear it keep going, a wonderful time to subscribe. 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We'd love to read out your name in the next 15 minutes. And speaking of names, big thank you to Elky Prelip, who in the comments said anything you'd like to refer to and everything. Thank you so much, Elky, for subscribing to Beat Happening, saying that you love this show. It's so lovely to have you as a listener. Thank you so much, Elky, and thank you for subscribing to Main FM. And Skillbeck from Campbell's Creek. Shout out, Campbell's Creek. 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Yeah, if you are subscribing as a pet, chuck it in the comments, the name of the pet. Maybe I'm just being too demanding, but I love to know what kind of pet is subscribing in the name. But, and if you're still listening, send me a text, 0488-63186. Give that pet a little shout out. Or if you're just tuning in, enjoying the vibes, might have already subscribed or you're gearing up to it, say hello. 0488-63186 is the number. Got a few more tunes to fill in here on the first Beat Happening Radiothon show on Main FM. How bloody good is community radio? Hope you're vibing out to this. Let's turn it up.

0: 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Flip between, because Taddy plays some of the best rock music going around and is an incredible muso themselves. Also, a huge shout out to the wonderful Mount Alexander Falcons, which Taddy plays on. Love playing footy with you, Tadpole, and shout out any other Falcons listening in or involved with Main FM. There's a lot of you, and a lot of them who also play for the Radio Galahs in the main game. Love seeing your subscription coming through. Thanks so much, Taddy. And maybe I'll try and find some sort of rockier track in a second for you. We'll see what I've got. I didn't go too rock. It was more dance and disco today. But you never know. There might be something up my sleeve. Hey, it's Main FM Radiothon. Do subscribe. Only about 8 minutes left before I can read out your name for this year's Radiothon. I'm going to be right back with you right after these.
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0: Josh Meadows always bringing some new discovery to my week. Absolutely incredible show. It's a Jangle Out There. Very lucky that I'm going to be jumping on, having a quick yarn to Josh just after 5. Can't get rid of me just yet. I did have this one on the list. So, Taddy, this goes out to you. Also a bit of a Josh Meadows track, I reckon. Not quite jangly, but this is one of my all-time favourite songs, I would say. I hope they play this at my funeral. Da-da, this is the day. Josh has given me the thumbs up. He does like this track. Who doesn't? And I am going to do another pun and say, this is the day to subscribe to Main FM. MainFM.net. You know what to do.

What a song. Vada, this is the day of soul mining. One of my all-time favorites. How good is Main FM? How good is community radio? Aren't we lucky? I feel particularly lucky to be bringing music that I love to you all each and every week. And it is time for me to sign off, and I'm going to go out with a classic goodbye song and one of my favourites. You'll catch a little bit of it, not all of it. Q Lazarus, Goodbye Horses, the demo version. Thank you so, so, so much to everyone who subscribed to Beat Happening and has been subscribing throughout the week, and everyone who is keeping the station going for another year. We appreciate your support more than you know. Very, very lucky to have this community around us. Thanks for tuning into the show. Make sure you stay tuned. Josh Meadows gearing up. Next door, ready for It's a Jangle Out There Radiothon edition. I'll be chatting to him very shortly. Let's catch a little snippet of these. Catch you next week. Happy Radiothon. Tell me.

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2: 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It's time to get up. It's 6 o'clock. 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

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I'm not lying.

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0: Coming up at the Cool Room of the Northern Arts Hotel on Friday, September 25, brother and sister duo Giles and Meg Dodsworth play traditional, contemporary and original folk. 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

I just can't seem to lose those old Friday night blues. With the federal I was sent to Charlie Cass I went. I asked if I could sing some blues.

0: Coming up at the Cool Room of the Northern Arts Hotel on Friday, September 25, brother and sister duo Giles and Meg Dodsworth play traditional, contemporary and original folk. Giles and Meg carry on the family tradition of their folk singing father Graham Dodsworth with their close harmonies accompanied by violin and mandolin. 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
14: You've tuned into The Lowdown for this week beginning Monday, September 21, 2026. My name is Elizabeth and I am here in the studio with Isabella. 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
14: Production and broadcasting for The Lowdown happens on Djadjawarong country. We acknowledge Jarrah people, their elders, past and present, and any First Nations people listening today. Here on The Lowdown, we share the latest in community news and free or low-cost community events and classes. 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Okay. Here we go for this week, starting Monday, September 21, as we continue our journey into the Djadjawarong season, Dumanpunjil, frog and yellow flowering time.
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15: Same. VR exhibition at Castlemaine Art Museum. Jarrah, the Djadjawarong Clan's Aboriginal Corporation, welcomes everyone to the Bial exhibition at Castlemaine Art Museum, honouring the Guildford Bial, or the red gum, tree and works created from its timber. Bial is the culmination of a two-year journey to honour the fallen timber through the creation of art, artefacts and through storytelling. The wonderful exhibition runs until September 29th of October. And in partnership with JARA, Castlemaine Art Museum is excited to host a Bush Tucker workshop with Cassie Fisher-Patterson as part of the Manamia Mang Festival, running alongside Bial. Cassie grows a lot of native foods and has been using native bush tucker all her life. She makes her own range of bush spices and shows participants what they look like, how they can be used and how they taste. Workshop participants get to hear about the connection Cassie has to bush tucker and the importance of sustainability and caring for country. And that's on from 2 p.m. Friday, September the 25th at Castlemaine Art Museum, and the cost is free.
14: Wow.
15: Yeah.
14: And on Malamia Mung, the Malamia Mung Festival, then and now 2026. Malamia Mung, meaning long ago and now in Jajawurrung language, in Jara language, celebrates the enduring connection between Jajawurrung people, culture and country. This year's program will feature a rich mix of art exhibitions, cultural workshops and tours, community gatherings and ceremony. Lots of events are running during the school holidays. To see the program in detail and all the wonderful events happening over the next couple of weeks, head to malamiamung.com.au/program.
15: Castlemaine Seed Library 10th birthday. Launched in October 2016, this great community initiative is run entirely by volunteers. And to celebrate its 10th birthday, a launch of the new seed cabinet made by Newstead Men's Shed will be held from 10:30 a.m. Saturday the 17th of October at Castlemaine Library. The seed cabinet is a beauty. It's decorated with tiles and drawings by community members. If you borrow seeds from the Seed Library, donate seeds, read the newsletter, attend working bees or events, took part in the workshops to decorate the seed cabinet, or if you simply love the Seed Library, rock up to the launch. That's 10:30 a.m. Saturday the 17th of October at Castlemaine Library. And don't forget, the next Castlemaine Seed Library Working Bee is at 11 a.m. Thursday the 1st of October in the library foyer, and all are welcome.
14: A Fringe Festival fundraiser. I do. Castlemaine Fringe Festival and Theatre Royal Castlemaine present the annual Fringe Film Fundraiser with a screening of the heartfelt and quirky Muriel's Wedding. You're welcome to dress in your best 90s fashion, wedding guest attire, or channel Muriel and Rhonda with your best ABBA impersonation. 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What a hoot!
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14: 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Book your tickets via the Theatre Royal website or search Austix Fringe Festival Fundraiser, Muriel's Wedding.
15: That just sounds so much fun. Spring Sculpture Prize. Entries are invited for one of the key events in the Central Victorian Artistic Calendar, the Lot 19 Spring Sculpture Prize for 2026. 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
15: Care to dance, Elizabeth?
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15: Well, the dance returns to Barring Up Saturday the 17th of October. If you want to meet new people and vibe out on the dance floor, this is the event for you. The elegance of ballroom dancing has been forged with the spirit of jazz bar. You'll be whisked away to the cool blend of jazz, blues and boogie tunes performed by The Scuffler and guided by welcoming dance hosts who will teach you simple ballroom dances on the night. This is an interactive, come what may, night of fun and friendship that will get your heart beating and blood pumping. A courtesy bus will be travelling to and from Castlemaine through Malden, and the Loddon House Caravan Park has plenty of space if you want to pitch a tent for the night. That's Saturday, 17th of October from 7 p.m. at Barring Up Town Hall, and you can book tickets via Humanitix or you can check out the Will You Join the Dance Facebook page.
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15: Well, that wraps up another week for us here on The Lowdown. 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And have a wonderful day, everyone. And thanks, Elizabeth.
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Hello and good morning. My name is Jen and I'm in the studio with you today for Mind Your Head. Thanks to Marcus for coming in last week as my guest for Radiothon. You can still subscribe. There are, it's right through to the end of, I think, September, where you can still go in the draw for the major prize. So, yeah, get on board. To be honest, I haven't subscribed. So I'm going to do that today during my show. So I'll be in the draw for the prizes. I just wanted to give everyone more of a chance last week during the Radiothon with the daily prizes. I acknowledge that I am broadcasting on the stolen lands of Jara country and pay my respects to elders past and present and any First Nations peoples listening today. So my show today, we're going gently and we're going to sort of, let's see if we can all together just sort of bring our nervous systems just into a calmer place. And maybe we'll start with just maybe giving your shoulders a little roll backwards or forwards or just whatever's comfortable and just noticing that they are just dropping, relaxing, settling. Yeah. So if you'd like to text in, 0488 63 186, and say hey. I'll be doing Guess the Riff just in a second or two, or 200 seconds. just checking my sound levels. Maybe I'm not close enough to the mic. That's better. Thanks to the Lowdown team as well. I sort of feel like they're in the studio with me, and I can just really feel the energy who was it, Isabella and Elizabeth, who put that together for this week and sharing all those wonderful announcements in our community. Taking in the good, this is where we notice a moment. So when the moment happens, but we're noticing the moment and the context around it, but how it feels in our body, and particularly the good moments. I'm sure I know that I do, oh my gosh, notice the not so great moments, language warning, the shit moments. Oh, golly. But we need to balance that out somehow, don't we? Or train our brain towards those good moments. So for me, I'm feeling good today. I'm feeling really good today. I'm noticing that already. And I haven't felt this good for a few weeks because my nervous system has been out of work. I've been, too busy again. Well, when I moved house, I have talked on the show about the five big things that happened in your life that affect your mental health the greatest. And moving house is right up there. And I think I didn't really clock that before I moved house. I just thought, yeah, I can do this because I'm really good at organizing stuff and decluttering and moving and the logistics and things like that. But it was really, I think I wanted more done than my body was able to do, and I was quite run down. And so have been mindful or acknowledged that I was run down, and just have been going gently, as well as continuing to get all the other things in my life done. But today, I don't know, I woke up feeling really, not anxious. And I'm happy about that. And I've also had my coffee, so that's always a beautiful thing. But, the drive into the radio station, the trees. I passed a jogger on the way, and I live on a dusty road, so a dirt road. So I slowed right down for the jogger.

so that I wasn't raising the dust, because there's nothing worse. You're out for, you know, any activity, walk, run, ride. You don't want a whole lot of dust going up your nose, do you? Yeah. Anyway, so that's just a bit of sharing of me. Yeah, but right now I'm noticing that I feel really good, so I'm taking that in right now. So I'm going to play throughout the show some gentle songs, and the riff is one of those as well. So I'm going to play the riff for you, 0488 63186. You can text in if you know the name of this song and the artist. Here we go. Yeah, it's pretty easy, isn't it? I could be the trivia queen with all these riffs. Yeah, here we go again. Well, it's an absolute classic, that one, but it's also a very gentle song. I'll be announcing the, I'll be playing the song closer to 10 o'clock today. I'm going to jump into a couple of tracks for you now to just hopefully bring you some salve. The text line is running hot. Riffage. Oh, I like that term. Thanks, Alan. Good morning to you. And, yeah, maybe I just wanted people to say these words back to me. Good morning, Gentle 10. Yeah, you are correct, Craggers. Take in that bloody good. There's not much left. Oh, gosh. No, there's heaps of good. You'd be surprised. Yeah, thank you to the other person who I'm feeling really loved up, actually. I'm going to do more songs with the word love in them. There's a clue. Actually, no, doesn't have the word love in. Another word for love. All right, let's do some music now.

Oh, beautiful, beautiful. I'm playing a bit more of Julia Jacklin. She's amazing. This is Mind Your Head with Jen on 94.9 Main FM. And so that song was called Love, Try Not to Let Go. And before that was How Can I Tell You by Cat Stevens. And I'm going to talk about why I chose the song, and then I'm going to read out a text that relates to the song as well from one of our presenters on Main FM. So I grew up in the 70s. Like, I was a child. I was a child. And Mum and Dad would play, you know, I think it was, which album was it? Tea for the Tiller Man, one of those, and over and over. And we had a beautiful record player, which I still have, and the speaker system, and it just, the whole album gets to the heart of me, and I've always listened to it sort of in the car, and it really soothes my nervous system. But not only that, this particular song, I mean, there's this one, and there's also If I Laugh, just a little bit, and it's. I am such a romantic as well. I don't know, just the romance in the words and then the beautiful guitar playing and Yousef's or Cat Stevens' voice. And I've received a text from Ash Frax, the presenter of, oh my gosh, I had it in my head, Current, something Current, Strong Current. Sorry, Ash. I had it in my head, the name of your show, but on Wednesday evenings. So where Ash says, oh, my God, Ash Frax here. It's my late dad's birthday today and I'm doing a show for him tonight and this song is on it. Oh, and once I read that, which is right at the start, I can hear the, of course, it's a grief song as well, or a memory of a loving memory to someone who has passed. And that's beautiful, having lost, my brothers. So I got really teary then, which is lovely because grief is a beautiful thing to feel. So happy birthday to your dad, Ash. And thank you for sharing. So as I mentioned before, we are going gently on today's show, but I am doing the riff, and a few people have texted in with their answers. 0488863186 is the text line. I feel like I'm not loud enough. I was going to fix my microphone. I'm going to make noise. Sorry. Oh, the noises. There we go. It's just I'll pull my chair in. There we go. Here we go. Do you know what this song is? I think you do. I just want to hear you say it. Yeah. So I went to see a play last night and it was at the Fee Broadway in Castlemaine called The Return. And this play was so magical. It was amazing. It was one night only here in Castlemaine. It had been sold out in Brunswick and Keysborough, Ballarat. And I'm so lucky to have gone and witnessed this beautiful play. I'm going to give a description of what it was about rather than me describe it because I'm still kind of processing the story. It's like I had read on the socials, it's immersive and it's definitely immersive because the story stays with me and I think because it was so beautifully written and acted and it wasn't, it was in your face, but it wasn't in your face. It was more, you felt it in your body. So I'll read out the description of the play. As war tears through Gaza, a father waits for the clouds to bring his daughters home.
Night after night, Marwan returns to the same place, searching the sky for Roseanne and Nagam, convinced that God has promised the return of all martyrs through the clouds. But when the boundary between life and death begins to dissolve, he is drawn into a breathtaking journey where he meets his daughter between this life and the hereafter. Part dream, part reality, the return is a haunting and visually stunning theatrical experience that transports audiences beyond the limits of time and space. Through magical realism, poetry, music, and powerful storytelling, the play invites us into a world where the dead speak, the living awaken, and even the deepest wounds become a doorway to transformation. Written and directed by award-winning Palestinian writer, director Ala Al-Kwazi, The Return will host two panelists on stage after each performance with Q&A. For a Q&A with Al-Kwazi. The Return is inspired by and dedicated to the souls of Roseanne and Nagam Abu Samra, whose light continues to guide us, to the unwavering resilience of their father, Marwan, and family, and to all those taken too soon in the ongoing genocide of Gaza. Both intimate and epic, heartbreaking and unexpectedly humorous, The Return asks one of the most urgent questions of our time. How do we remain human in the face of unimaginable loss? This is a story that will stay with you long after the curtain falls and provide serious questions about our life. Oh, yeah, that sums it up perfectly. I couldn't have articulated it that beautifully, but they did have the panel afterwards. And the actors were very generous, you know, with their time and openness in answering all of the questions. And the panel was led by Robert Martin, he's an Australian guy. I think he's from Melbourne or Sydney, but it was so lovely to meet him because I've been following Robert for such a long time on the socials. He was also on the Samud flotilla delivering aid to Gaza, which obviously was intercepted, as we know from the news. And I had a chat with him, had a photograph with him, and but yeah, it was really lovely to meet him and have a chat. And he would love to come onto my show, Mind Your Head, and so I'm going to organise that, whether it's a live interview or a pre-record, either way. But yeah, that's coming up soon, hopefully in the next couple of weeks. So congratulations to the people who, yeah, and on all the people who came along and supported the event last night. I'm just like, that's yeah, it's all in my heart. So I am going to play some more music. So I'm going to bring you some Dido, because who doesn't love Dido?

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9: Hello. Yes, Mind Your Head is proudly sponsored by Saf's Cafe and has been our major sponsor, since for the whole time that we've been running. I say we because even though I present the show, I still feel it's Ange's show as well, so shout out to Ange. Hope you have a wonderful day. Ange, there's two Anges. Both Anges joined me at the play last night, and that was really beautiful. So back announce the songs we just heard. The Story of Us, Andrea Kerwin. I've just a song that I've discovered that I thought I'd share and listen to again. And Dido with White Flag, which is a bit of a love song, but if you listen carefully to the words, as it does translate, I will talk about the play again because there was this message, and I also know this message because I have been educating myself on the lives of the Palestinian people, where their land is being oppressed and taken, stolen, their land is stolen, their lives are oppressed. It is quite tragic. And people would ask, why don't they just leave? Why don't they just, become refugees and go to other safer lands? And because their heart is in the land, their roots are in the land, they are not putting a white flag up, they are staying. That is their resistance, is living, is staying alive, or even martyring. They would rather martyr themselves or be killed, than leave their land. So no white flags upon their doors. I want to also reflect on one more thing in the play from last night called The Return, if you've just joined the show, which was at the Fee Broadway last night. And it was the final their tour. So it was just wonderful to be a part of that. But the opening scene was really different to the rest of the play. And it was actually a question, why was this in the scene? And because it sort of opened where it was setting context around, introducing the main character, or one of the main characters, the father who had lost his daughters. And so the other character was just sort of walking by and, bought a cigarette or whatever, or they shared a cigarette because the cigarettes are so scarce. So where a contemporary play might, an opening scene might be in a cafe, this was just sort of sitting on some rubble and sharing a cigarette, and they were comparing their grief because the younger guy, you know, a man in his, I don't know, 30s, had lost his father and he was grieving, and yet the other guy who, you know, was probably in his 60s and he'd lost his two daughters, and he was grieving. So, and they were sort of comparing. I mean, the story was like, you cannot compare your pain to my pain. I don't know your pain. And it was really poignant, but it wasn't really the thread of the rest of the story. But it was really interesting to reflect, to hear that, sit with that, reflect on that for them. But also, do we do that here as well? You know, what? How does that resonate with you? Yeah, and you can't compare, because your grief is your grief, your pain is your pain, like with any pain. All right, I'm going to move on. I haven't done this segment for a while, so we're going to hear this. We know what's coming up here. It's time for Zen with Jen. So we have a friend in Ubud in Bali called David, and he writes poetry. David is, he was born in England, or Britain, near Wales, and he's a man in his 70s, and David actually lived in Chewton for a while, David and Yuko. So if anyone knows David and Yuko, I know that some of our friends do. They now live in Ubud. And one of David's creative outlets is writing poetry. And he visited, he stayed with us back in, maybe May? Yeah. And he was writing putting a book together. And it's now published. So when we went to Bali in August, we were presented with a copy of his book. So I have that book in front of me. The book is called I, Robot Poetry by David W.G. Witts. And I've flicked through the book and randomly opened to a page. So I'm going to do a reading. I'm going to read this. It's 1, 2, 3, 4, 5 stanzas. Is that what they're called? All right. It doesn't have a title. I'll just read. There are many square things that open, none that should surprise us more than this, where light pours in and deceived all of us. The gesso cracked and fell, left a hole where the hand of reason poured. This small and gentle moment, looking up, watching the blue and the gold fall. Small piece, this hole in a masterpiece. Oh, laughed and looked seriously, as if to say Rome wasn't built in a day. How to move this toxic frame that sips on an endless straw. Fool enough now, the joyful fool, the tired believer that I am. Take me and baste the truth out of me. Join me up to the pudding club, the gesso sky where cherubs blow your trumpet and angels fly.

0: Gillian Welch. Everything is Free, beautiful classic there, and I'm sort of focusing on songs that really soothe the nervous system. Before that was Sade with Kiss of Life. I find that any Sade track kind of is soothing. That's from No Ordinary Love CD, which I had in my, I still have in my collection. I played it a lot in the 90s. And this is Mind Your Head with Jen coming up to, 10 o'clock. I want to let you know that Ash from Strong Currents, the show that's on this evening, still haven't memorised what time that is, but at least I double-checked the name. Thanks for your texts earlier. And, so we're going to have coffee. We're going to look at that, making connections here through the airwaves. And, what else? Radiothon. I want to let you know that our 9 days of special Radiothon broadcasting has come to an end. And thank you for all our valued listeners for subscribing. We are feeling the love from our community, but it's not too late to subscribe. 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So you can still go into the major prize draw if you subscribe throughout September. I did say that I haven't subscribed yet, which is a terrible thing to say on air. It's like, oh, yeah. I did subscribe my mum and dad. And winners will be announced on October 1st. So you can jump onto the website mainfm.net. Always fun doing Radiothon. And look, I don't think we're sort of announcing what we've raised yet, but there is this what are they called? It's like a manual meter board thing that sort of gives a bit of an indication of how we're going. It looks like we're going actually even better than last year. So loving that, because that really helps the operations of the radio station to continue to tick along. What am I going to read out? I'm going to read out this announcement. There's Muriel's wedding event for Castlemaine Fringe. Coming up on the 8th of October, which is very soon. It's a Thursday night at the Theatre Royal. And Muriel's Wedding. It is, join us for the annual Fringe Film Fundraiser as we head back to 1994 with the heartfelt and quirky Muriel's Wedding. Come dressed in your best 90s fashion wedding guest attire, or channel Muriel and Rhonda with your best ABBA impersonation. 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How fun is that? All funds raised support the 2027 Fringe Festival in Castlemaine. So you can go to castlemainefringe.org.au to grab your tickets. I'll be going to that. I have my tickets. Yes, indeed. So as I mentioned, coming to the end of the show, I'm going to announce a riff in a minute. But before I do, I'm going to say hello to Jeremy, whose show's coming up in a few minutes. Hi, Jeremy.
1: Hello. How are you going?
0: I'm good. How are you?
1: I'm good. I'm right off the end of a chest infection, so my voice might sound a bit more deep and meaningful today.
0: Just roll with it, man.
1: Yeah, that's it. Feeling fine otherwise.
0: Yeah. Mm. The Loki is going around, so people take care out there. Right. See your GP if you need to, or I'm sure there's doctor hotlines, nursing hotlines, people you can ring to keep you safe, get you the medicine you need to recover well.
1: That's right. Don't suffer needlessly.
0: Yeah. Now, I've had a lovely, gentle show today with some songs for soothing the nervous system. What about you? What are you going to bring to our listeners' ears?
1: Probably not as much of that. Although, in 2.5 weeks or thereabouts, the Melbourne Scar Orchestra is going to absolutely smash up the stage of the Theatre Royal, which obviously would be a big deal for the horn-focused show on Main FM. It's probably one of the best gigs of the year. Very excited for it.
0: Yeah.
1: And so I've got an interview with Nicky Bomber himself.
0: Ooh, is that a live?
1: Not live. No,
0: pre-rec.
1: But, yeah. Pre-rec, and I'm going to get in a little caveat early, which is it was my first time using the phone system. I'm not super into the audio quality of it, but it's all there and it's all good.
0: I'm not happy to lie. But
1: it's still, it's great to hear all about their this tour and the sort of reissue of this album, and it's really, really interesting stuff. And then I've got a bunch of ska to play in and around that, Australian ska mostly.
0: Wonderful.
1: Yeah.
0: Cool.
1: Yeah.
0: All right. Well, have a great show. I'm going to, bounce back because I've just realised that I've still got another song.
1: Sweet.
0: I'll just announce it while you're there. For those who texted in and guessed the riff today, it is Olivia Newton-John with Hopelessly Devoted to You. So we're just going to, sway along to that. And you have a great show, Jeremy.
1: Thanks, Jen. Thank you for your show today.
0: Thank you.
1: Okay.
0: Bye.
1: Bye-bye.
0: Bye.

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Thursday's on my mind, The Brekkie Show, a theme show featuring topical talk and music to ease you into the day with Annie, Erica and friends. Thursday's on my mind, 7:30 a.m. Thursdays on the best little station, 94.9 Main FM, and streaming at mainfm.net.